so necessary to heal first. You can't really tell how badly you have been hurt if you jump right back into a relationship. You can't even see the part you played in it. Pain will have you projecting everything onto the other person. Don't get me wrong, it could have been mostly on them.

0: From a love, KAYTKQJO, the station for every generation. Greg Phillips here with you. Thursday night, living like it's the weekend. The Southern Soul Throwdown is in full effect. And we've got more of your favorites coming up. Weather-wise for tonight, continue to be partly cloudy, low around 75. Tomorrow, partly sunny, high 95. Currently right now, we're at 88. Let's go back, the old school. A little Luther.
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1: Well, brothers, the ladies got a

Southern Soul Throwdown. If you're not thumping it, you're not bumping it. We're on KAYTKQJO, the station for every generation. And we've got so much more of your favorite music coming your way next hour. 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

Country Van Slim, he calls that one Cougar Love, KAYTKQJL, the station for every generation. Greg Phillips on your radio, holding down for Thursday night. We've got more of your favorites coming up. Don't touch that radio dial. Weather-wise for tonight, continue to be partly cloudy skies, low around 75 tomorrow, partly sunny, high 95. Currently right now, we're at 85. Let's take you back. A little Otis Redding from back in the

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0: The place you want to be with that special one in your life. It's the music. It's time to get closer to your loved one. 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

0: That's how you know you're in love. 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Can you find somebody to get this somebody off your mind?
1: 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Feel the adult vibe.
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0: 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It's the music. 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

0: The tension, the intensity, the feeling. It's the music. It's Lover's Groove on KAYT KQJO.
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0: The place you want to be with that special one in your life. It's the music. It's time to get closer to your loved one. Experience the night vibe here on KAYT KQJO Alexandria. This is Lover's Groove.

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0: 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Feel the adult vibe.
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0: 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Only here on KAYTKQJO Alexandria. 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

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But as two people express themselves in this

0: 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I hope there was something you heard that was very entertaining to you. 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And don't forget the Lover's Groove with the Adult Vibe.
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0: Well, good morning, everybody. The good Lord has blessed us to see another day. 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

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Yeah, this make you wanna order one, flip a quarter for one.

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I hear it is 2 o'clock in the morning. 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KAYT, Gina Alexandria. This is Rappin' Ray from L.A. And the program is Rhythm and Romance all night long.

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0: the groove that keeps you going all night long. It's Overnights, the Overnight Groove here on KAYT KQJO.
1: Did you just look down at your phone? 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

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I'm at the church doing work, spitting game from the pulpit. Now that's the business. And God is my witness. LBC 213. Yeah, we in this. It's so relentless. And all my dogs up against a life sentence. I love y'all like I love no. And that's real.

0: King, Junior Jones. Me and my boy T.P. Thompson, we was at the trail riding, man. This chick walked up.
1: Drop a trail, not right there.
0: But you know what's crazy? She said she was scared of horses.

0: The overnight groove keeps you moving all night long.
1: Rich is just a really, really, really good guy. 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
2: 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The views expressed belong to its participants and are not necessarily those of the management and staff of KYT.
3: Robert Robertson Taylor is the first African American academically trained and credentialed as an architect in America. Robert Robinson was recruited by Booker T. Washington to help build Tuskegee Institute in Alabama. 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
6: Tropical Storm Bertha makes landfall. Good morning. On Point Media News is brought to you by the Law Office of Malcolm Larvadane. What's the name? Larvadane. Bertha made its final landfall on the Northwest Gulf Coast, bringing with it tropical storm force wind gusts and rainfall to parts of Texas and the Louisiana coastlines. But its significant flooding rain threat is unfolding hundreds of miles away in the east. The disorganized, lopsided tropical storm hit late last night with maximum sustained winds of 45 miles per hour. Meanwhile, a plume of tropical moisture linked to Bertha is feeding soaking rain along a cold front draped across southeast Virginia, parts of the Carolinas, and northern Georgia. That moisture will continue to supercharge a flooding rainfall threat today in those areas, potentially producing more serious flooding impacts in some areas of North Carolina, who've already received a month's worth of rain in just a few days. On Point Media News is brought to you by the Law Office of Malcolm Larvadane. What's the name? Larvadane. I'm Wade Hampton.
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14: 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We're breathing in all the good things that we want, and we're breathing out all the cares, the anxieties, the heaviness, the weights that try to bring us down.
15: Yes.
14: And that we have to be intentional about doing that.
15: Yes, we do.
14: And so that's what the meditation is about. And this morning's meditation says we can expect miracles to change in people's lives. Do not be held back by unbelief. People can be changed, and they are often ready and waiting to be changed. Never believe that human nature cannot be changed. We see changed people every day. Do you have the faith to make those changes possible? Modern miracles happen every day in the lives of people. All miracles are in the realm of personalities. Human nature can be changed and is always being changed, but we must have enough faith so that we can be channels for God's strength into the lives of others.
15: Yeah, that's where this meditation brings me is, how do I deal with others? And when we are constantly saying who people are, you know, who they used to be. We're pretty much admitting that we don't believe that God can do the work that needs to be done in others. When we understand who God is and how God works, we know that we can have humility for people whose personalities aren't just where they need to be. We don't have faith in those people. What we have is faith in God that he can change those people. But we have to expect that. And we have to treat those people as if they who we believe God wants them to be versus what we see. It takes absolutely no faith to believe that that person is who he is, his daddy was like that, and he ain't gonna never change. That's how he's gonna be. Right?
14: Mm-hmm.
15: But it takes a person who is walking in love, who has a love walk and has faith in God and understands that a thing that a person did does not have to be who that person is.
14: Mm.
15: People change every day, and they're changed by trying to do what the will, plan, and purpose is for their lives. They're not going to get it all the time. And that's where we have to be people that have patience with other people, people that have humility for other people, and people that understand that people are not perfect. Others are not perfect. We're not perfect. But we all want people to treat us with the way that God sees us.
14: Mm-hmm.
15: But we don't want to treat people the way that God sees them. We want to treat them the way that they present. Walking in love and charity means that we treat all people with dignity and respect. And we treat those people as, well, they are God's children.
14: Mm-hmm.
15: So if we have a love walk, we treat everybody that we come into contact the way that God treats them. And if we can get into that mindset, we will feel better, those people will feel better, and those people will feel better about being around us. You know, we all know somebody. Like Jay, you just want to be around him.
14: Mm-hmm.
15: Why? Because he doesn't always antagonize you with what he sees about you.
14: No.
15: He treats you the way he knows that for the person that God made you to be.
14: Mm-hmm.
15: And if we could all do that, we would all come to the full spiritual maturity of being ourselves, because people are treating us the way that they see us in the spirit, not what they see, all the flaws and all the ridiculous things that we do.
14: Mm-hmm.
15: We all fall short of the glory of God.
14: Hmm. That's a lot. You know, as you were talking, I want you to talk about, we've been talking about this a lot, just DC and I, how we're sometimes so much easier on ourselves, but harder on others.
15: Right.
14: And well, we can see it in others, but we can't see it in ourselves.
15: Right, right. And it goes back to that adage that we all want to be understood instead of trying to understand.
14: Mm-hmm.
15: If we would try to understand others instead of them trying to understand us so much, we would all show up differently. Because we would all show up with a humility for one another that's greater than anything that we can understand just in the natural.
14: Mm-hmm.
15: That's why we have to have our spiritual walk together.
14: Mm-hmm.
15: And when we have our spiritual walk together, we start to see who people are in the spirit. And we don't see all their flaws.
14: Mm-hmm.
15: We see the goodness that are in people. And that goes back to that old adage of look for the good in people and praise it.
14: Mm-hmm.
15: You know, it's easy for me to find. It's probably equally as easy for me to find something good.
14: Yeah.
15: If I look for it, you know what I'm saying? Mm. If I stop looking for the negative all the time and I look for the one good thing about that person and say, "That's you know, his body's in shape.
14: Mm-hmm.
15: Looks like he takes care of his body. Looks like that person goes to church regularly." You know, I mean, just whatever I can find good to say, I just want to say that. I don't want to be Debbie Downer.
14: You mm-hmm. know,
15: that I just always look for the negative and just start praising that negative. And it keeps me in a place of negativity as well. But if I could always see the positive things in people and praise that, probably when they come around you, more positive will come out of them.
14: Mm-hmm.
15: You know what I'm saying? Because, you know, that's just how it works.
14: I tell you, this meditation is really tricky. It's telling us to expect miracles. And as you were talking, and you were talking about how to do this thing, it goes back to that adage, Jay, of being simple but not easy.
6: Mm-hmm.
14: And I started thinking about all the years that I tried to change DC. I mean, from year one to year 31, literally. And I wanted to change him. I didn't openly say I wanted to change him, but I wanted to change him. If he could do this, if he would do that, and then he might do this, and then he might do that. Then I found something else to change. Well, The meditation is really saying that God is the performer of miracles, not me.
16: That's good.
14: Not you. And I'm telling young women, especially that come into my path, about marriage. And I don't know who this is for. It's about somebody that I spent the whole of my marriage until I didn't, trying to change DC. But in that, guess who I wasn't looking at? That would be me.
16: That's right.
14: That would be me. And so anytime, even our kids, anytime I'm focused on all of the things that need to change about somebody else, that means I'm not focused on the miracle that needs to happen in me.
15: Right. And I truly am getting to a place, Carlette, and you can attest to this. Anytime I have a problem with anybody, I'm looking at me now. What is my problem? Instead of acting out on something, I don't even know why I'm acting out.
14: Mm-hmm.
15: But when I search myself for what my problem is, I find out that I really don't have a problem with those other people. My outlook toward them is warped. And it causes me to see them in more of a natural space versus a spiritual space.
14: Mm-hmm.
15: I want to see everybody in the spirit. I want to see the spirit of people versus just the carnal existence of everyone.
14: Right, and that's hard.
15: That is a hard proposition.
14: That's hard because you have to be in a place spiritually
15: mm-hmm. right.
14: to see your spouse in the
15: spirit. And you have
14: in
15: to
14: the
15: practice
14: spirit.
15: This behavior.
14: Oh, yeah.
15: It is a thing that you have to practice. It doesn't just come to you.
14: No.
15: It takes work, folks. And it takes, and I say this every morning, it takes spending time with God, asking him questions. And because with God, it's a dialogue. I ask him questions and then I listen for the answer.
14: Mm-hmm.
15: And he'll give us these answers I'm finding. And I am starting to live my life this way.
14: Right.
15: I don't have a problem with people. The word says we wrestle not against flesh and blood. We're wrestling against principalities in high places that come to put chinks in our armor to make us feel scummy. I'm tired of that kind
14: Me
15: of
14: too.
15: Living.
14: Me too.
15: You know.
14: And I'm just telling you, if you're like me and you spent your life, the majority of your life, trying to change somebody else, looking at others' flaws, and forgot to look at yourself in the process, the miracle is not going to happen because I haven't relinquished control to allow God to let the miracle happen, to allow God to do the work in any situation, whether it's your marriage, whether it's your children, whether it's your family, you know. And then what happened in that process is I started saying all the things that I saw instead of saying what God said. And so here's how we can pray about that. It says, I pray that I may have the faith to expect miracles.
15: Yes.
14: I pray that I may be used by God to help change the lives of others.
15: And how do you help change the lives of others? You start to see them the way God sees them.
14: Right. Yeah.
15: And then you start helping them.
14: Right.
15: You know, you tell them what you see in the spirit.
14: Right.
15: You don't say what you see them do.
14: Mm-hmm.
15: By faith, you tell them what you see in the spirit.
14: Right.
15: And pretty soon, it'll come to their natural selves that
14: right.
15: that's who they are.
14: Right. We start calling those things our husbands, our spouses, men of God, faithful men, all the things that we expect. And then we let God put the super on that natural. That family
15: awesome.
14: Is our OPT meditation, intention, and or thought for the day, sponsored by Healthy Blue, providing real health solutions for those who need a little help. 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
25: Good morning, everybody, and welcome to the OPT network. This morning, we're talking about a subject that 18.1 million Americans are dealing with, and that is anxiety, anger, fearfulness, and depression. Many forms of emotional turmoil that get us down. If you're feeling stuck and emotionally uncertain, our guest this morning has got some real clear answers for you. His name is William Pullen. He joins us all the way from across the pond in London, England. He is a psychotherapist registered with the British Association for Counseling and Psychotherapy. He practices integrative therapy and specializes in the treatment of depression, anxiety, self-esteem, and confidence, also substance abuse. He joins us to talk about his new book entitled Running with Mindfulness, DRT, aka Dynamic Running Therapy to Improve Low Mood, Anxiety, Stress, and Depression. William, good morning and welcome.
26: Well, good afternoon to you from over here.
1: But good morning to you.
25: Good afternoon to you. Thank you for joining. First of all, when I read the book, and I want to add this caveat right off the top, you're not necessarily talking about running, but it could also be running. Tell us, first of all, what DRT, or dynamic running therapy, is.
1: Okay, so it's a kind of way of addressing various, pretty much any emotional issue that you may have, and as you were saying, it could be walking as well. I think the movement piece in there, it's just really about addressing what's happening inside you while moving. And if running is your thing, then run. If walking is the best you can do, then walk. Just try and walk a little bit faster. But it's definitely about movement.
25: And so at the very beginning of the book, you talk about specifically, or you write about, how to use this book. Let's talk about that.
1: Okay, so the book is sort of broken up into pieces. It is, as it describes, about mindful running. So if you've never done mindful running before, there's programs on how to do that, as well as mindful walking and as well as straight meditation.
25: Okay, let's stop there.
1: Mindful running,
25: mindful walking, yep. Mindful movement. What are they?
1: Mindfulness, as you probably know, because it's very popular at the moment, is an ancient Eastern practice, which is much easier than it sounds, or much harder than it sounds. I don't know. It depends on how you're coming at it. But essentially, all you're doing is trying to favor or focus on what's happening right here in the here and now, so that in this moment now, you can fully occupy this moment. What we tend to do is we tend to get stuck in our heads, and we're constantly reflecting on regrets or worrying about the future, and we're churning over stuff. And it means that we're not really connected with ourselves, and we can't really enjoy where we are. So it's a practice that primarily through concentrating on breathing, but sometimes footfalls, sometimes counting trees, allows you to come into the here and now and occupy this minute in your life. And after all, there is only ever really this minute, isn't there?
25: Absolutely. And I like what you wrote about how you came into the practice for yourself. Let's talk a little bit about that.
1: Well, you know, I guess like a lot of people, I've had some up moments and some down moments in my life. And about 10 years ago, 11 years ago, I was going through one of the down moments in my life, and it was a real struggle. I didn't really know what to do with myself, and so I sort of threw everything I had at it, which included psychotherapy and yoga, and I took up running. I tried everything, anything but to be at home, alone, miserable, and scared. And then what I noticed, and at that time I was living to put it mildly, a very unhealthy lifestyle. What I noticed was that the running bit, which started off at sort of 100 meters with a friend, really it helped give me a focus to my life. It was at a time when I didn't know how to deal with what was going on inside of me emotionally. What I did know was I really enjoyed going out there and trying to see if I could add on another 30 meters to my run today, because it made me feel competent. It empowered me. And it made me feel like I was doing something to help myself, not just physically, but emotionally. And I was lucky enough to find myself running with an American friend who happened to also be going through a divorce. And together we talked about our problems, and I saw how running really helps you get in touch with those thoughts. It helps create a narrative. I think all of us that have been on a road trip before, and I'm sure you have, where you find yourself sharing the most intimate things with somebody in the back of a Greyhound bus or on a car trip somewhere. It sort of helps conversation, doesn't it? It's quite an intimate thing to travel with somebody.
25: Mm-hmm. And so you really talk about movement and how movement really affects everything, every part of our being.
1: Yes. Because I think movement is natural. As you probably heard, they call sitting the new smoking. It really is terrible for you. We're in these bodies. We're supposed to use them. And not even, you know, just I run a lot, obviously. But even running can be a problem in the sense that one's only using a set number of muscles and movements. And so you can become, the rest of your body can become quite stiff. And so really these bodies of ours are supposed to be used, and they're supposed to be used outside, and they're supposed to be used in all sorts of ways. And when we do use them, I believe that leads to good mental health and a sense of happiness and engagement in the world.
25: Sure. And then you wrote about that inner dialogue and meeting whatever you find, you write, with acceptance. And that's not always an easy, acceptance and patience, that's not always an easy recipe, is it?
1: No, I don't think so. How would you characterize your own, just so your listeners are clear, when we say inner dialogue, we're talking about that, the language, the voice with which we talk to ourselves. How would you rate yours? What would you say your strengths and weaknesses are?
25: In terms of what I'm saying to myself and what I'm speaking to myself?
1: Yes. Is it positive and thoughtful? Are you conscious of the impact of the choices that you make in the language? Or are you prone to negativity or repetitive thoughts that don't help you? Or how would you rate it?
25: And I thought a lot about it as I was reading the book, because the book is, for me and for people who will read it, it's really a self-seeking book of one's self and one's emotions. And I thought a lot about that. And there are times that I would say to anyone that I am a cup full kind of girl or kind of woman. And there are other times that I would say that I am probably harder and not as kind to myself as I could be. So I would say it's about 50-50.
1: Right. Well, I think that's probably a pretty common number, actually, amongst people who are holding down a job and reasonably happy in their lives. For those who are undergoing a crisis, particularly depression, obviously depression being characterized by extreme negativity and despondency, that'll be 90-10 or 95-5.
25: Wow.
1: or 99-1. And it's crippling when that language is so negative and it reinforces itself. And then the choices you start to make beyond the language start to reinforce what the language you're using. So you start to isolate. And then from there, you start to tell yourself you have no friends. And actually, it all originates with some ideas and some thoughts and some language. So the book really asks you to look, and I think this is really what the book's about from beginning to end, in a sense, is what do we do with unpleasant ideas and feelings and thoughts that we have? Can we find a way to live comfortably with them? Or do we believe that avoidance or trying to fix it works? And my belief working as a therapist, my belief in my own life is that there is no fixing, there's no avoiding. There are always going to be elements of ourselves which we struggle with, and elements of other people we struggle with, and the world around us as we see other people's suffering that can hurt us just as much as our own suffering.
25: Absolutely.
1: And so we have to do something with that.
25: So let me do this, William. Let's get a break here, but when we come back, let's talk about how we do something with it, and also something that you have written in the book, Creating Your Own Mantra. We're talking about running with mindfulness. Stay on point. We're back right after this.
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5: Welcome back, everybody, to the OPT Network. Our guest this morning is psychotherapist William Pullen, and we're talking about his book, Running with Mindfulness. And it's DRT, or Dynamic Running Therapy, to improve low mood, anxiety, stress, and depression. And before we went to break, William, we were talking about those things that people are dealing with that maybe they don't want to deal with. And what we know for sure is that the statistics say that 18.1 million Americans are dealing with some sort of anxiety, stress, fearfulness, and the like. And most people, or many of those, are medicating. But you are suggesting that there is a new way, another way, to deal with those feelings. Let's talk about that.
6: Yes, I mean, I would, you know, for people who need medication, for people who are profoundly anxious or profoundly depressed, clinically depressed, obviously I recommend medication for them. I believe that a lot of mental illness and unhappiness is caused by lifestyle choices and the values that we hold to be true about ourselves and other people, and we end up acting on well or poorly. So with my clients, and in the book, I ask people to examine what choices do you make in your life? And what are you doing to make yourself feel good? Are you involved in your community? Are you getting out? Are you running? Are you using your body? Do you ever set yourself challenges? Or has your life become repetitive? And I think, you know, if your life's become repetitive, if you've chosen safety, then safety in the end becomes boring, and then that becomes depression. If you've chosen all of that, then think again and choose life, is, I suppose, what I'm saying.
5: Mm-hmm. I love that. Choose life. And you talk about the psychological or the spiritual power. You said it's like creating a mantra. You said as you navigate your way through DRT, the process, you might want to develop a mantra of yourself.
6: Yes, I think some people get a sense of what's really, it's one of those light bulb moments that I think is particularly can come to you with DRT, because you are using the body. And I don't know, I think when you get that movement happening with the body, the mind sort of springs forth too, and things pop up and out. And I think mantras, some people believe, Buddhists believe, you know, are sort of gifts almost tailored for you, wherever they come from. The important thing is that they make sense. One that I like very much is good enough is good enough. That's one of my favorite ones. Mm. Because I think so many of us are dealing with issues around competency or around being attractive enough, strong enough, whatever. Mm-hmm. So

0: just understanding that just how you are is good enough.
1: I like that one,
0: and
1: I'm gonna adopt that. Good enough is good enough, because
0: excellent.
1: I don't think that many of us really think that good enough is ever good enough.
0: Well, and you know, I have a lot of sympathy for, and I used to live in America. I love America. I'm hoping to move back there. Well, one of the things I love about it is what a positive place it is. But the other side of that positivity, that other side is that constant competition that's over there, and the possibility of fame and fortune, I think, leads a lot of people to feel like they're not good enough. And so just trying to get people to a place where they remember that actually the primary experience in the world is an internal experience and belongs to you and is shared with the people around your internal life. It is not, your measurement is not taken by who you are in the country as a whole. And things like wealth and position will not provide you with the happiness and comfort that you will find in a family or community.
1: Hmm. When did you come to such wisdom, and how cathartic was writing this book for you?
0: Oh, it was really cathartic. I mean, my story's been quite, I won't shock your listeners, but there's been all sorts of bits and pieces and ups and downs. And, I think it's hard won. I was always interested in psychology, and I studied in college. But the book brings together everything from everything that I believe in as a psychotherapist, everything that comes to me as that which I felt in my body while doing running therapy. It's not an incredibly complex thing, really, at the end of the day. If you think about it, just running and dealing with yourself, it's pretty basic stuff, and very few of us do it.
1: Right. And I really want to make the point that it's not just for people who are runners, but people who are willing to move and within that movement start to do a self-analysis of really who they are, why they are, and where they are.
0: Yeah, for sure. There are chapters in the program specifically for all sorts of conditions, depression, anxiety, anger, relationship issues, decision making, to name but a few. And each one has a whole program and questions you'll run with. And if you look in the book, you'll see there are areas where you take your notes. And so journaling is an important part of it. And you become familiar with with who you are and where you are and how you got there, and as you run with that.
1: And when you say run, sometimes you could use run as a metaphor. When you run with that, not necessarily literally run, but as you start to move with that.
0: Yes, absolutely. Absolutely. I'm using it somewhat in that sense. No, absolutely. As long as you're moving, and I do want people to try and get the blood moving a bit. So
1: right.
0: if you can walk, just try to walk a little bit faster, because it's in that effort, it's in that commitment, in that expression, in that investment of energy and stamina, that I think that we start to discover and unlock and reveal. And
1: sure. And one of the things that you wrote that I thought was very interesting, and I want you to expound on it. You write, go with the feeling, not the thoughts, a reminder to allow myself to accept unpleasant feelings rather than trying to think or discuss them away.
0: Yes, it's a way of just, comfort and it comes in this world comes from self-acceptance, and self-acceptance comes from acknowledgement. It comes from saying, well, this is something that's happening, rather than pretending that I haven't just felt that or that this doesn't exist. It's to say, no, okay, so I am somebody who at times feels this. Can I be okay with that? And the minute I'm okay with it, counterintuitively, actually it becomes much less of an issue. And too many of us are spending our lives trying to, and we have to watch out about this in the wellness industry, is too many people are trying to use wellness to become perfect, and nothing will make you more imperfect more quickly than trying to achieve perfection. Mm. The way to a more perfect life is to accept the imperfection that you have. Work on that and dealing with that.
1: Now that is a job. How do you begin to accept the imperfection, especially in a world where perfection is so lauded? Hold that thought. We're going to take a break here, but when we come back, we're going to explore all of those emotions. Stay on point. We're back right after this.
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1: Welcome back, everybody, to the OPT Network. Our guest this morning joins us all the way from London, England, talking about something that is relatively new to the United States and to people who are dealing with anxiety, with fear, with depression, with all those bevy of emotions that really prevent us from being and presenting in life as our best selves. The book is called Running with Mindfulness, Dynamic Running Therapy, or DRT, to improve low mood, anxiety, stress, and depression. And before we went to the break, William, we were talking about really dealing with one's self. And throughout the book, you give some interesting concepts about anxiety and about really self and what we're saying to ourselves. And you also ask the reader to begin to discover who they really are. And for a lot of people, I don't know if we think about who are we really. I mean, sometimes we identify with our job, with our title, as a mother, as a teacher, as a professional, but who are we really? Let's talk about how you begin to explore that if you never have.
0: Well, there's a big piece in there about journaling. In the book, I talk about how you're going to run with the various questions, and you can run with those as often as you like. Each one you can run with several times or only run with the ones that seem like they fit. As you journal about that, things will come up for you. You'll loosen up your understanding of yourself, and things will come to you, that will come closer to you, because you're sort of running with them and writing, and you're engaged in this momentum and this practice. And from there, I think that themes will start to come up, and you'll start to see, for instance, the role that fear has played in your life or plays in your life today. Or perhaps you'll notice how a certain kind of negativity around relationships seems to really characterize. And so it's about really taking note of those things and saying, actually, no, that is me. And perhaps you can work out how you became that person. But that's very different, I think, from what we often do, which is to see that self and just go, oh, well, you know, I'll try and work around that.
1: Well, I think one of the things that I took away from the book and that readers will take away as well is that it really all centers around owning the shortcomings in your own life, really owning that and putting that out there. And most of us want to just skim over those things that don't serve us instead of really confronting those things.
0: Yeah. I mean, I often think of this. Do you remember when you were at school and only sort of 8 years old and you'd do badly, or you'd hand in your homework late and you'd think literally you could sort of be expelled for that or something worse, maybe go to prison. It felt like something enormous that you were involved in. And I think we do something like that as adults. For men, there's a lot around fear. I'm not allowed to admit that I'm scared. And so I do everything to cover up my fear that I have. Maybe I drink too much. Maybe I don't feel like I'm maybe I abuse drugs. Maybe, who knows what I do. But
1: say that again, William, because you just kind of faded out a little bit.
0: Did I fade out?
1: You faded out just a little bit. And you were talking about, for men, you know, maybe using drugs, or maybe, you know, using other things to keep from admitting I'm afraid.
0: I'm afraid I don't feel like I'm enough. I'm worried that I feel like I'm too short. I'm worried that my people don't think enough of me. But as a man, I'm worried that I'm not up to being the husband or father that my family want me to be. But as a man, you're not really allowed to express fear. So for men, fear is one of those subjects where we'll do everything not to talk about, not to deal with. And like those school children, we think it's something to be ashamed of. Mm-hmm. We think that it's an enormous thing. And what I'm saying to people is, look, work out what your thing is, and it may be several things, but work out what those things are that you don't feel great about. Mm-hmm. And just say, and normalize it, because it's normal to feel fear, and it's normal to feel everything that you're feeling has value. It has value to you. It is, most of it's actually based on fact, It's okay. You probably aren't as tall as you would like and probably not as successful as you would like. And it's better that you come to terms with that and just go, that's okay. I'm good enough being just the way that I am. And maybe I can do a little bit more. And there's always room for a little bit of hoping and dreaming and driving. But I've got to stop living in a place of regret and fear.
1: And I think until you, any of us, stops regretting and fearing what was, what is, we'll never move into the next thing, the next best thing, because we're so steeped in what could have been, what should have been.
0: You know? It's just pure negativity, isn't it?
1: It really is. And one of the things that I think is really important for people who don't journal, and what I have found, and lots of people who journal, is that that's when you can be your freest, most honest self. And you don't have to worry about what others are going to say back, because, you know, in this book, you ask some very profound questions that make the reader think about their life and the wholeness of their life. And you have the freedom to write that down without any condemnation, without any judgment. And I think that that is where a lot of us miss it, because we don't ever get to the truth about who we really are.
0: It's true, not with ourselves. And then even if we're in a place where we want to be, it's still a struggle to both find the right language and find the right audience, somebody that's going to understand what we're saying. That's why the journaling is so good, because at the end of the day, it's your language. And I encourage people to write in their journal exactly as it's happening in their head. Don't change the language. Don't try to make it sound better. Mm. Don't try to interpret it into something. If you're sitting there thinking, oh, God, I'm terrified. I think I'm going to be alone the rest of my life, and I've screwed everything up. Write that down. If that's how it's going, write that down. Put down the pen. See how you feel about that for a bit. Mm-hmm. Reflect on it.
1: And what I do is I write it down, just like you said, just as I'm feeling it at that moment. And then, you know, in a few days or a few weeks or whatever, I'll go back and look at that and revisit that to see how I'm feeling from that, from where I was to where I am.
0: Yeah, for sure. And that's part of the DRT process, is something I call the final synopsis, where at the end of all of your questioning and answering and journaling, and when you feel like you're ready, you write a synopsis where you reflect back on your whole journey, the journey of your life, and your DRT journey, what you've learned, what you believe, what you've come to know. But yeah, journaling is just fantastic. And even to this day, if I'm overwhelmed, the first thing I do is I just pick up even a scrap of paper will do, but I think it's always nice to have one's own journal. And I write in there, exactly what I'm thinking and feeling. And it's amazing how much better I feel just for having got it down. You legitimize it somehow. It doesn't just feel like this, you know, recurring craziness in your head. It's just like, oh, no, look, there it is. That's what it is. And that's quite normal to have those feelings.
1: I like that. And so what's the most important thing that you hope that all of the people that we believe are going to pick up Running with Mindfulness, Dynamic Running Therapy? What's the most important thing that you want people to take away?
0: Well, this is not a difficult question, because my journey has been one, it's taken me a long time to learn this such important thing. And I say it to everybody, it all begins with a single step. Wherever you are, whatever's you're struggling with right now, whether it's a mental illness, a physical illness, could be obesity, could be drug addiction, could be despondency, depression after a breakout, could be grief. If you feel stuck and you feel like you're hopeless, just get out there and move just a little bit. 1 foot today, tomorrow we'll add another one on. And if you're anything like me, you'll be amazed by how far you can get if you do that. But the trick is just one step at a time.
1: I love it. 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And most importantly, William, how they can connect with you.
0: Okay, so the book's available in all good bookstores as well as on Amazon. And as for me, you can find me on my personal website, dynamicrunningtherapy.com. 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
1: William, it has been a great pleasure. Thank you so much for your thoughtfulness in writing this book and sharing with our listeners and our viewers. Thank you.
0: Thank you.
1: Hey, everybody, stay on point. We're back right after this.
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13: Tropical Storm Bertha makes landfall. Good morning. On Point Media News is brought to you by the Law Office of Malcolm Larvadane. What's the name? Larvadane. Bertha made its final landfall on the Northwest Gulf Coast, bringing with it tropical storm force wind gusts and rainfall to parts of Texas and the Louisiana coastlines. But its significant flooding rain threat is unfolding hundreds of miles away in the east. The disorganized, lopsided tropical storm hit late last night with maximum sustained winds of 45 miles per hour. Meanwhile, a plume of tropical moisture linked to Bertha is feeding soaking rain along a cold front draped across southeast Virginia, parts of the Carolinas, and northern Georgia. That moisture will continue to supercharge a flooding rainfall threat today in those areas, potentially producing more serious flooding impacts in some areas of North Carolina, who've already received a month's worth of rain in just a few days. On Point Media News is brought to you by the Law Office of Malcolm Larvadane. What's the name? Larvadane. I'm Wade Hampton.
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0: Good morning, everybody, and welcome to On Point Talk, the Carlette Christmas Show. I'm Carlette Christmas. He's David Christmas.
1: Good morning, everybody, and happy Friday.
0: It is Friday.
1: Wake up.
0: It's the morning wake up call.
1: Too loud for us.
0: I don't know. Right, it's the morning right there, wake up call. Wake up. It's Friday.
1: Get up.
0: It's that day, DC, that everybody can agree upon. Everybody. We can all agree
1: Everybody's
0: that
1: cool with
0: Friday is the day that we all love to love. It's the weekend. And gosh, we hope that it's been a good week. I know for us, it's been a week of continuous learning, growing, trudging, and all the things. But today is Friday, and taking a deep breath and approaching today with a lot of gratitude. A lot of gratitude. You know, as we start each day, I was talking to a friend of mine yesterday, and she said, You know, sometimes we always say this, boy, we forget to be grateful, but we forget to be grateful a lot. And when you look around and you really understand how much we have to be grateful for, it's something that we should never, ever, ever forget. And so I start this morning with a lot of gratitude, with everything on the plate, with everything that can be done, everything that needs to be done, everything that didn't get done, everything that needs to happen, that hasn't happened. Just really, really showing up today in gratitude. And gratitude for the opportunity to have another chance to get it right. Another chance to know that God's grace is new today. So as you're getting there, on this Friday morning, with all the things, all the lists, all the mind just rolling and telling itself what needs to happen, what you need to do, fixing and trying to manage it all before the day even gets started, taking in some deep breaths and breathing in what I want, breathing out what doesn't serve me. Because I'm going to tell you, the things that don't serve us, boy, they come in to really just overtake our minds and just keep us debilitated, keep us from really breathing in the things that we want. And sometimes those things that come in to smother our joy and our peace, they overtake all the good things. And so we're not having it today. It's Friday morning. And as you're getting there, we always like to remind you that on time could be late. And boy, when I tell you that DC, it preached this morning about being early, when I tell you he preached to us, me and him, about being early, oh Lord, y'all, it was the sermon of all sermons. And really,
1: it was an instruction.
0: It was a sermon.
1: Who was it?
0: Yes, it was a sermon. And the takeaway from the sermon, because you know, every time you hear a sermon, a word from God, it makes you say, I got to do better. What's available for me? It's all available, but I'm just not taking advantage of it. And what we realized this morning is that if we would just get up 15 minutes earlier, 15 minutes, it makes life better. And I say that to say that sometimes just little small adjustments make our lives so much better. But they're so small, sometimes we forget to see them. And this morning, if you're running behind, give yourself grace, but just do better. Remember, on time could be late. Early is always better. And then distractions, they're everywhere. But most importantly, those cell phones, if we can just put them down while we're in our cars, just put them down. And know that multitasking doesn't have to happen behind the wheel. You know, if every single one of us could just make that decision, I'm not going to multitask with my phone behind the wheel. It's just a simple declaration. And when we do that, it makes our life better and it makes others' lives better. And remember, all zones are school zones, so we got to be the chief of the watch, and all zones will be school zones just in a few days. Everybody's getting ready for back to school. We're telling you about the drives and all of the things that are coming up. So many people have reached out to us, and we're fully grateful for everybody that has sent in their flyers and their announcements about back to school. It's going to be a blessing to so many communities. And so we're going to tell you about more drives today and how you can connect with that. And remember, as you're going about the day, kids are out of school, people are on bicycles, people are on scooters, seeing more and more scooters everywhere. And so be the chief of the watch, watching out for yourself as well as others. Seems like we're going to be getting some weather coming through today, so get prepared for that. And just know we can all do a little bit better. You know how we start our mornings. We do start with our OPT meditation, intention and or thought for the day, and we'll have that on the other side, so stay on point. 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

0: Welcome back, everybody, to the OPT Network. It's the time of the morning where we start with our OPT meditation, intention, and or thought for the day, and it's sponsored by Healthy Blue. This morning's meditation says, keep as close to you can, as close as you can to God. Try to think, act, and live as though you were always in God's presence. Keeping close to a power greater than yourself is the solution to most of Earth's problems. Try to practice and the presence of God in things you think and do. That is the secret of personal power. It is the thing which influences the lives of others for good. Abide in the Lord and rejoice in His love. Keep close to the divine spirit of the universe. Keep God close behind your thoughts.
1: Keep God close. Keep God close to everything, Colette.
0: Yep.
1: This is just good sage instruction and wisdom here. You just can't go wrong with following this instruction in this meditation. It's nothing but health, happiness, and joy laced in this meditation. There is so much in it that I don't even know where to begin, but I know for me, you know, I wake up in the morning and I draw near to God. That's how I do it. And it has changed my life. It has changed my life. It has changed the way I go about living my life. And I remember, Carlette, hearing people say, get up, morning meditation, you know, set your intention for the day, and watch and see what happens. And I literally went along for about 25 years from the time I first heard somebody say that until the time I started doing it. And when you keep close to God, all these other things that it's talking about in here starts to develop in your life, right? All these things start to manifest themselves, you know? Keeping close to God and keeping in His presence, the earth problems seems to not be so great anymore. They're not so magnified, right? Because when you don't have the consciousness of God or the presence of God in your life, all the world's problems seems to seem huge. They magnify. But when you stay close to God and in His presence, all of a sudden, those problems that seems gargantuan seems to be like grasshoppers. They're so small, you don't even know. You know, you just flicker them off because you're in the presence of greatness. You're in the presence of what is, we don't even have a word for who God is that's big enough. So when you're going through these little day-to-day things and those things used to annoy you, and I said this to you this morning, I said, Carlette, isn't it amazing how life changes once our outlook on life changes? A lot of my problems are due to the way that I look at life. When I start looking at life through the eyes of confidence that God is with me at all times, it changed my life. I no longer have a problem getting up in the morning. Don't dread going to bed. I don't dread dealing with the day-to-day problems that I'm going to have to deal with, because I understand that there is one who is with me that will see me through anything that I have to come, that I have to deal with today. Right? I don't want a long time here. I didn't have my timer on. But anyway, that's what I got from it, man. I mean, I just got so much from it. Also, It's the thing which influences us in the lives of others for good, right? When we're dealing with other people, when we have the God consciousness on us and the righteousness that comes with that, we are of better help to others. We have a love walk with them that we can't even explain ourselves. We're like, wow, I remember the time I would have cursed them out for that. And now I'm helping the people. Right? You know, I see somebody on the road now that looks like they're having a problem or they're going slow. What do I say? My person might be taking their time. They're not in a hurry. You know, I don't say, man, will you get out? You know, that kind of thing.
0: Right.
1: These are the types of little changes that start to happen when you are in that consciousness and the presence of God. You start to do things godly, more godly. And that doesn't mean you're going to be perfect. Let's not get it twisted. You're still going to have the occasional outburst. I still do. But then immediately after, I say, yeah, I shouldn't have did that.
0: Right. You
1: know? Self-awareness. I'm becoming more aware of how I act with you. And when I say you, I mean anybody. Anybody that I'm in your presence, I'm cognizant of how I am perceived by you. Not to the point where I'm insecure, but to the point where I'm respectful of you.
0: Right.
1: Right? And I have a humility for you. Yeah, this is an excellent meditation this morning.
0: What about 25 years? You said it took 25 years.
1: Yeah, it took 25 years for me to take any instruction. People were telling me, you know, especially pastors and Christian people, and they're telling everybody, even people who are Christian and pastor and not doing the stuff themselves, are saying to you what to do. The problem is we can't hear anybody. It doesn't matter if they're good or not good. Because a person that's a complete deviant can tell you something good. If you're listening, you can hear him say it. Something as simple as don't do what I did. That's good information. Right? Are we listening to the sounds that are encouraging us to be more godly? Because they come from everywhere. Everybody's saying it. Every denomination religion, they're all saying good versus evil. They're all saying love thy neighbor. Everybody's saying the same stuff. They just got a little bit of differences in what they believe, and the devil just used that to pull everybody away from each other. He just used the small little detail, the few little things you're different on, to start war. I don't know how I got there, but anyway, that.
0: The meditation seems really, really straightforward and simple. Yes. And on a lot of levels, it is. But my big, big takeaway this morning for where I'm at right now is this: try to practice the presence of God in the things you think and do. Mm-hmm. And that was just a lot for me. Because it takes an effort every minute of the day to really practice the presence of God in the things that I think and then the things that I do. And it says that it's the secret of personal power. And lately, I haven't felt that personal power. And I'm praying and I'm meditating. But what I have found will happen for me is during the course of the day, I'll let some of that slip. And this morning in my prayer time, God reminded me, Jay, to remember, I'm not running the show. Remind myself, I've

0: The pompous comes in.
1: Yeah.
0: Arrogance. It'll surf right back in. The pride. That pride will ease right in there. You like, and just steal the shine of God out of a situation.
1: Yep.
0: And make it look like it's about you. Right? It's like I'm starting to recognize it. Like, when it starts to enter.
1: Because it's sneaky.
0: Oh, it's sneaky. It'll slide in on you so easy.
1: It'll slide in, and then it's so sneaky that it'll make you post on social media, look at what God did.
2: Yeah.
1: Look at what God did. Probably. So we know we don't really mean that. We mean, look at how good I am. I've done it. I'm doing it. I'm doing it. And I'm
0: doing
1: saying, God, please help me. Stop. Stop it. Do better, Carlette.
2: Stop the madness.
1: Here's how we can pray about that madness. It says, I pray that I may keep God close to, I may keep close to the mind of God.
0: Yes.
1: I pray that I may live with him in my heart.
0: Yes.
1: And mine. That family is our OPT meditation, intention, and or thought for the day, sponsored by Healthy Blue.

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0: Welcome back, everybody, to the OPT Network. Jay McKinney is in the house this morning. He always makes life just a little bit more clear. Jay, always good to have you.
1: Good morning. Glad to be here.
0: So this morning, we're talking about how to keep God close and how to try to act and live our lives like God is always in our presence. How do you do it?
1: It's one of those things I tell people. It's very simple, but it's not easy, because a lot of times we have a lot of self, and self has been running the show for a long time. And so what happens is, when we begin to become more aware that greater is he than he that is in the world, and that God is really in us, God's presence is really in us, always with us, then we have a little bit of a conflict, because self wants to continue running the show, even though God is like, I've been here the whole time. You've just kind of suppressed me. You've kind of just kept me in the background. You've kind of just called on me when you needed something, not understanding I was supposed to be the thing leading you the whole time. So there's a little bit of a learning curve, if you will, from getting out of the way of self to allowing God to be the person that takes the preeminence in our lives. And when I tell people that it's a simple concept, but it's not easy, it really is. You know, we hear the phrase all the time, you know, let go and let God. But sometimes what we do is we let go to an extent. And then God is like, I thought you let this go, but I see your hands are still on it. So if your hands are still on it, I can't work simultaneously with you. God is like, either I'm going to be the one that's going to orchestrate this, or it's going to be you. But it can't be us both. And a lot of times we get into that conflict because we think we're doing something one way, and God is like, no, that's not what I have for you. But his presence is always there. You know, the scriptures are very clear. It says, I'll never leave you nor forsake you. So he's always with us, but we sometimes are not aware of that. And I believe practicing the presence and allowing God to take preeminence, his rightful place in our lives, will eliminate, I would say, 99.9% of all the issues that we have in life.
0: How do you do that? How do you practice the presence?
1: You first and foremost have to acknowledge that you need the presence to be in the place it's supposed to be, because it's always there. Secondly, you have to be intentional. I really like that we were talking off air about how you purpose every day to get up and seek God. We've all heard that. We've all heard people talk about, you know, I've heard somebody say the early bird gets the worm, but someone's like, I don't like worms, so I don't want to get up early. And I'm like, well, that's your fault. You know, that's your problem. But the truth of the matter is, when we make it intentional, when we make what we do for God intentional, then God begins to amplify and he begins to magnify the things that we do. The reality is that if we are not on purpose seeking God and acknowledging him in all of our ways that he may direct our path, then we're just out there coasting on our own. And it's really a simple concept of, God, today, what are we doing? God, today, I really want to work with you. God, I really want us to work together. And it's really talking to God in that lens, in that way. A lot of us don't do that. We just think that God is in the sky, but God is a present help. That means he's with us right now. So we have to acknowledge that. So I think when a person's like, you know, how do I practice the presence? The first thing is that you acknowledge the presence. And the more you acknowledge the presence, the more it begins to just come out. It begins to just permeate everything that you do, because you're acknowledging God. You're becoming aware that, wait a second, there is someone inside of me that's guiding me. There's something bigger in me. There's a greater purpose in my life, and I want that. I want to know what that's like. I want to partner with God to see his plans and his purposes come to pass in my life and in the lives of others.
0: And what about that person that says, okay, Jay, I'm doing that, but my life is still a mess. And it looks like the more I do it, the messier my life gets.
1: Yeah, there's always going to be, I tell people, there's always the greatest level of darkness before there's a breakthrough in the new day.
0: Wow.
1: And sometimes when things are falling apart, they're really not falling apart. They're really falling into place. And we don't see it because we think that this
0: Now make that make sense.
1: So I look at it like this. The best example I could say is when the caterpillar goes through the metamorphosis to become a butterfly. In that moment, the caterpillar looks like it's falling apart. wait a second, I went from being a caterpillar, just, you know, traveling along on a branch here and there, a limb here and there. Now, all of a sudden, I'm slowing down. I'm gaining weight. I'm about to go into this chrysalis thing. What has just happened? I don't even understand this. But then all of a sudden, I emerge as a beautiful butterfly. In the beginning, it looks like this is falling apart. My life is falling apart. But the progression, the process is falling into place. Sometimes we don't understand that God is always about the long game. We're about the short game. What can I get right now? Instant gratification. You know, I tell people, you know, Polaroid syndrome. Take a picture, shake it. That's what we have. God is in the process of developing because he sees down the line. So a lot of times when things appear to be falling apart, they're really just lining themselves up so that God can get maximum glory. See, God doesn't show up in the little bitty things, the little bitty issues. He shows up when it's like all hope is lost, and then God steps in. So there's no denying that it was him that brought you through it. But a lot of times we're like, God, where are you in the little bitty rain? God is like, I'm waiting for the monsoon, because I know you don't understand this, but I promise you, you're going to come through all of these things. But right now you can't see it. But if you just trust me, and that's a very powerful thing when God tells us to trust him, because trusting him means that I lean not to my own understanding in this situation. I take my hands off of it. You know, we had a situation that happened a few minutes ago, even here. So, you know, I'm here and I appreciate the opportunity to share, but my microphone was misplaced. It was in the wrong position. Well, I just have to trust the engineer to come in and fix the microphone. Well, he moved the microphone in a certain way, and I was like, okay, I'll just go with it. But he saw something different, so he said, wait a second, I have to move it and reposition it. My job is to take my hands off of it and let the engineer do what he's supposed to do, because this is his field.
0: Right.
1: I can't say that the microphone should be on the left or the right. He knows that. So my job is just to trust that he knows what he's doing and rest in the fact that he's not going to make me look bad, because in making me look bad, he makes himself look bad, because somebody who knows about microphone placement will say, why did that engineer have his microphone on the ceiling?
0: Right.
1: It should have been right there in front of him. God is the same way. When we take our hands off of things, he's the one that gets maximum glory, because then people can see, wow, God's hand was really on that person in that situation. But we have to acknowledge it. We have to go back to the blueprint that God is. That's the first thing that we have to establish. God is. Those two words, God is, changes everything, and it moves us into the making sure that we really operate in the presence of God. Mm.
0: And how do we know when we're really trusting God versus just saying we're trusting God? We'll talk about that on the other side of the break. This morning, we're talking about being able to trust God. Stay on point. 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

0: Welcome back, everybody, to the OPT Network. Jay McKinney is in the house. And this morning, we're talking about something that on its face seems pretty simple and basic, especially if you're a believer. And we're talking about staying close to God, how to really trust God and always believe that God's presence is with us. And before we went to break, we were talking about knowing if you really trust God. How do you know if you really trust God?
1: It's interesting because I think that it looks a little different for every person. But the one thing that I have found that every person that trusts God that they have is peace. They are not worried about the outcome. They're only worried about the inputs. And I think sometimes...
0: What does that mean, the inputs?
1: So I'll give you an example. I cannot control the outputs of how I'm going to look physically by going to the gym. But I can control the input of what I do at the gym. And the outcome is going to take care of itself. If I eat right, if I go to the gym and do, you know, 30 minutes of cardio and what have you, then I can control the input, but I can't control the outcomes. A lot of times when we trust God, we can only control what we put in with our process with God. But God ultimately is the one that brings about the outcome.
0: Mm-hmm.
1: And sometimes that's a difficult concept for us because we want to control everything. Mm-hmm. I know that if I put this in, I'm going to get this out. And with God, it works differently. God is like, I just need you to go back to the simple things of loving me with your whole heart, with your whole mind, your whole, so all that. I will take care of the other things. I just need you to focus on the inputs. I got the outcome. You just focus on the input. The input is spending time with God. The input is leaning not to your own understanding. The input is walking by faith. The input is just saying, God, although I don't understand this, I'm still going to trust that you know what you're doing. I'm literally putting my life in your hands. I'm going to say, God, I take my hands off of it. I really take my hands off of it. And I mean it this time.
0: I mean it this time.
1: I mean it this time. And we get to a point where we mean it this time. Because I don't know about anybody else, but I've said that phrase, God, if you get me out of this time, I promise you, I will not do it again. And God is like, yeah, I got you put down here that you're going to do it again. But I'm going to take you at your face value. You know, that's why I love that God is not like us. You know, God takes us at face value. God takes us that if we say we're not going to do it again, God is like, okay. But in the back of his mind, I know God is like, yeah, they're going to do it again because I made them and I know what's in them. And the reality is your failures have already been factored in your process.
0: How do we deal with our failures?
1: I mean, you have to understand that everybody fails, that nobody's perfect. And if what I behold, I become. And what I magnify and what I focus on grows. And so what happens is this, the more I focus on my failure, the more I fail. But when I decide to say, you know what, a failure happened, man, I blew it. I made a mistake. Lord, I thank you that you helped me. I can move on a little bit more. I hate that I made the mistake, but the enemy would love to keep you there.
0: Right.
1: He would love to keep you saying, you know, you're not a good mom. You're not a good dad. You're a bad wife. You're a bad husband. You're a bad brother. You're a bad
0: person.
1: Person. Yeah, you're just bad.
0: Mm-hmm.
1: But then you got to sit back and, you know, there's a scripture. I never understood this, but the scripture says, you know, agree with thine adversary quickly, lest he gets an advantage over you. And I was like, well, why would I agree with the enemy? I'm supposed to go against the enemy. But this is the reality. When you agree with the enemy, what you do after that is what disarms the enemy. So if the enemy says, you know, you're a bad dad. Yeah, I'm a bad dad. But God said I can do all things through Christ who strengthens me. You know what? You messed up. You yelled at your kids. Yeah, I yelled at my kids. But God said, fathers, don't provoke your I combat him with the word. So I agree with him in the sense that, yeah, that's right. But that's not the truth.
0: Right.
1: There's a difference in a fact and a truth. The enemy will come at you with facts. He does not come at you with truth. If he comes at you with truth, then you can be like, wait a second, I'm really greater. I'm really better. But he comes at you with a fact. Well, yeah, you know they probably going to talk about you.
0: Mm-hmm.
1: But a fact is a fact. Like today, the fact is that it is, you know, the weather could be 77. That's a fact. But the next day it's going to change. Well, was the fact the previous day wrong? No, it was a fact. But the truth is eternal. The truth is not going to change. Facts will change. And I think sometimes when we focus on facts, then we miss the truth. Because God said, you're created in my image. Well, that's a truth. Even though you may say, well, God, I'm doing bad things. You know, I'm on drugs. I'm on alcohol. I'm all that stuff. I'm doing all these things. You know, I'm doing all the wrong things. Hey, well, that's a fact. But the truth is, you still are wonderfully and fearfully made. The truth is, I still have placed you in my image. The truth is, I love you with an everlasting love. When we understand that, then it makes it a little easier. And then the enemy starts to lose his power over us, his hold over us, because his whole thing is to, he's not trying to get us to not go to heaven. He's just trying to get us to put us in a position where we are not effective on earth.
0: Wow. So let's go back to this. Failure is factored in. Pick that thought up again.
1: If you talk to anybody that is a successful business person, they will tell you, I anticipated failure, because failure is a prerequisite for success. I can't appreciate success without there being failure. I think about the people that have multi-millionaire, million-dollar businesses that have filed bankruptcy, but have come back and built it even better. Failure is factored in the process. It's kind of like
0: when, failure is factored in the process.
1: Yeah, you have to understand that failure is going to be, if you don't fail, then you don't know what success looks like. If I don't fail, then I can't appreciate the fact that I'm successful. I have to have some type of a benchmark or something that happened that was, you know, adverse or contrary to what my success is supposed to look like. So when God begins to put us on a path, he factors in the failure. Everybody that was on this path that has been walking in this life, there was something that happened. The obstacle was already factored in. I find it always interesting. You ever watch those shows like, I think it's like American Ninja Warrior and these different obstacle courses? There's two things that I notice. There's a starting line and there's a finish line. And in the middle, there are obstacles. Nobody's surprised. The obstacles are factored into the success of you getting to the flag at the end, at the finish line. So why do we look surprised when people say, hey, I have to go through this obstacle course? Nobody's shocked. They're like, I have to go through these obstacles to get to the success, which is the flag, or, you know, to push the buzzer. Same thing in life. God is like, I'm going to cause you to be a multimillionaire. Okay, that's the flag. But you didn't see, I'm going to have you go through some bankruptcy. I'm going to have you have some bad things that are going to happen in your business. There are going to be some people that's not going to do right by you. You're going to make some not so good decisions about money. But the end result is I'm going to be a millionaire. So the obstacles are a part of it. The obstacles and the failure are factored in your process. Without them, then you can't appreciate it. Like, I don't think anybody would just love to just go straight from point A to point B. But we don't understand. There's a lot of stuff in between point A. They talk about the shortest distance is a straight line. But what they don't talk about is in between that straight line, it's a lot of crooked places. Even though that line is straight, we have to embrace those things and understand that that's just a part of it. But the end result is I'm going to get to the goal. But I have to understand that failure is there. And failure is only failure if you stay failed.
0: Failure is only failure if you stay failed.
1: So I make it in my own life. I understand that, hey, when I have a setback, it's really a setup. And when I put myself in a position to realize that, God, you're in control and your plans for me have not changed and all your promises are yes and amen.
0: How do you reassure yourself of that when you're down on the mat?
1: Well, because I realize if I'm down on the mat, I can only go up. If I'm down, I can only go. I can't get more down. I mean, I can only go up. And I have to realize, okay, God, if I'm here for a reason, that means you got me in a position to bring me back up. And I'm looking forward to the comeback. I'm looking forward to going up, Lord, because you said that you'll never leave me nor forsake me. So it's your show. Like I tell people, I'm not the featured artist. I'm just the opening act.
0: That's powerful. Failure is factored in all of our processes. Good stuff, Jay.
1: Hey, good stuff.
0: Thank you so much.
1: Thank you.
0: Hey, everybody, stay on point. We'll be back after this.
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6: Tropical Storm Bertha makes landfall. Good morning. On Point Media News is brought to you by the Law Office of Malcolm Larvadane. What's the name? Larvadane. Bertha made its final landfall on the Northwest Gulf Coast, bringing with it tropical storm force wind gusts and rainfall to parts of Texas and the Louisiana coastlines. But its significant flooding rain threat is unfolding hundreds of miles away in the east. The disorganized, lopsided tropical storm hit late last night with maximum sustained winds of 45 miles per hour. Meanwhile, a plume of tropical moisture linked to Bertha is feeding soaking rain along a cold front draped across southeast Virginia, parts of the Carolinas, and northern Georgia. That moisture will continue to supercharge a flooding rainfall threat today in those areas, potentially producing more serious flooding impacts in some areas of North Carolina, who've already received a month's worth of rain in just a few days. On Point Media News is brought to you by the Law Office of Malcolm Larvadane. What's the name? Larvadane. I'm Wade Hampton.
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0: Welcome back, everybody, to the OPT Network. It's the time of the morning where we start with our OPT meditation intention and or thought for the day, and it's sponsored by Healthy Blue. This morning's meditation says, keep as close to you can, as close as you can to God. Try to think, act, and live as though you were always in God's presence. Keeping close to a power greater than yourself is the solution to most of Earth's problems. Try to practice and the presence of God in things you think and do. That is the secret of personal power. It is the thing which influences the lives of others for good. Abide in the Lord and rejoice in his love. Keep close to the divine spirit of the universe. Keep God close behind your thoughts.
15: Keep God close. Keep God close to everything, Colette.
0: Yep.
15: This is just good sage instruction and wisdom here. You just can't go wrong with following this instruction in this meditation. It's nothing but health, happiness, and joy laced in this meditation. There is so much in it that I don't even know where to begin, but I know for me, you know, I wake up in the morning and I draw near to God. That's how I do it. And it has changed my life. It has changed my life. It has changed the way I go about living my life. And I remember, Carlette, hearing people say, get up, morning meditation, you know, set your intention for the day, and watch and see what happens. And I literally went alone for about 20, 25 years from the time I first heard somebody say that until the time I started doing it. And when you keep close to God, all these other things that it's talking about in here starts to develop in your life, right? All these things start to manifest themselves, you know. Keeping close to God and keeping in his presence, the earth problems seems to not be so great anymore. they're not so magnified, right? Because when you don't have the consciousness of God or the presence of God in your life, all the world's problems seems to seem huge. They magnify. But when you stay close to God and in his presence, all of a sudden, those problems that seem gargantuan seems to be like grasshoppers. They're so small, you don't even know. You know, you just flicker them off because you're in the presence of greatness. You're in the presence of what is, we don't even have a word for who God is that's big enough. So when you're going through these little day-to-day things and those things used to annoy you, and I said this to you this morning. I said, Carlette, isn't it amazing how life changes once our outlook on life changes? A lot of my problems are due to the way that I look at life. When I start looking at life through the eyes of confidence that God is with me at all times, it changed my life. I no longer have a problem getting up in the morning. I don't dread going to bed. I don't dread dealing with the day-to-day problems that I'm going to have to deal with, because I understand that there is one who is with me that will see me through anything that I have to come, that I have to deal with today. Right? I didn't have my timer on. But anyway, that's what I got from it, man. I mean, I just got so much from it. It's the thing which influences us in the lives of others for good, right? When we're dealing with other people, when we have the God consciousness on us and the righteousness that comes with that, we are of better help to others. We have a love walk with them that we can't even explain ourselves. We're like, wow, I remember the time I would have cursed them out for that. And now I'm helping the people. Right? You know, I see somebody on the road now that looks like they're having a problem or they're going slow. What do I say? My person might be taking their time. They're not in a hurry. You know, I don't say, man, will you get up? You know, that kind of thing.
0: Right.
15: These are the types of little changes that start to happen when you are in that consciousness and the presence of God. You start to do things godly, more godly. And that doesn't mean you're going to be perfect. Let's not get it twisted. You're still going to have the occasional outburst. I still do. But then immediately after, I say, yeah, I shouldn't have did that.
0: Right. You
15: know? Self-awareness. I'm becoming more aware of how I act with you. And when I say you, I mean anybody. Anybody that I'm in your presence, I'm cognizant of how I am perceived by you. Not to the point where I'm insecure, but to the point where I'm respectful of you.
0: Right.
15: Right? And I have a humility for you. Yeah, this is an excellent meditation this morning.
0: What about 25 years? You said took 25 years.
15: Yeah, it took 25 years for me to take any instruction. People were telling me, you know, especially pastors and Christian people, and they're telling everybody, even people who are Christian and pastors and not doing the stuff themselves, are saying to you what to do. The problem is we can't hear anybody. It doesn't matter if they're good or not good. Because a person that's a complete deviant can tell you something good. If you're listening, you can hear him say it. Something as simple as don't do what I did. That's good information. Right? Are we listening to the sounds that are encouraging us to be more godly? Because they come from everywhere. Everybody's saying it. Every denomination and every religion, they're all saying good versus evil. They're all saying love thy neighbor. Everybody's saying the same stuff. They just got a little bit of differences in what they believe, and the devil just used that to pull everybody away from each other. He just used the small little detail, the few little things you're different on, to start war. I don't know how I got there, but anyway, that.
0: The meditation seems really, really straightforward and simple. Yes. And on a lot of levels, it is. But my big, big takeaway this morning for where I'm at right now is, it says, try to practice the presence of God in the things you think and do. Mm-hmm. And that was just a lot for me, because mm-hmm. it takes an effort every minute of the day to really practice the presence of God in the things that I think and then the things that I do. And it says that it's the secret of personal power. And lately, I haven't felt that personal power. And I'm praying and I'm meditating. But what I have found will happen for me is, during the course of the day, I'll let some of that slip. And this morning in my prayer time, God reminded me, Jay, to remember, I'm not running the show. Remind myself often. And it's a prayer that they pray in the rooms of a program that reminds us that we're no longer running the show. And when I start running the show, I lose that power. I lose God's power, because I take power. And it's so subtle. It's so subtle, and it'll just happen, and you won't even know that you've taken over again.
15: Absolutely. We were talking about it yesterday, and we were saying it's amazing how in an instant, you know, God will bless you with something.
0: Yep.
15: And you start to revel in it, and all of a sudden the pompous comes in.
0: Yep.
15: Arrogance. It'll surf right back in, the pride. That pride will ease right in there. You're like, and just steal the shine of God out of a situation.
0: Yep.
15: And make it look like it's about you. Right? It's like I'm starting to recognize it. Like, when it starts to enter.
0: Because it's sneaky.
15: Oh, it's sneaky. It'll slide in on you so easy.
0: It'll slide in, and then it's so sneaky that it'll make you post on social media, look at what God did.
15: Yeah.
0: Look at what God did. Proudly. But we know we don't really mean that. We mean, look at how good I am. I've done it. I'm doing it. I'm doing it. And I'm
15: doing,
0: saying, God, please help me. Stop. Stop it. Do better, Carlette.
16: Stop the madness.
0: Here's how we can pray about that madness. It says, I pray that I may keep God close to, I may keep close to the mind of God.
15: Yes.
0: I pray that I may live with him in my heart.
15: Yes.
0: And mine. That, family, is our OPT meditation intention and or thought for the day, sponsored by Healthy Blue.
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0: Welcome back, everybody, to the OPT Network. Jay McKinney is in the house this morning, and he always brings light to those very complex things, and he makes them simple. Jay, it's always good to have you.
1: Good morning. Glad to be here.
0: So this morning, we're talking about the gift of a thankful heart and how sometimes we forget to be thankful. Talk about thankfulness and what it really means to be thankful.
1: It is really powerful when you think about really having an attitude of gratitude. That's one of the things that I've learned, especially when you're on this Christian walk, you're supposed to give thanks in all things.
0: Mm-hmm.
1: You know, that's the will of God. A lot of times we're looking at, I give God thanks for the good things, but we don't give God thanks in all things. And so it's really a decision. I mean, you can look at anything and be thankful about it. You know, I tell people all the time, somebody was saying, man, I just have all this trash in my house. I have all these boxes. I don't understand, you know, how can I be thankful? It's like, well, be thankful that God provided food. Be thankful that God provided resources for you. So, yeah, you have a lot of trash because God provided. It's all in perspective. And I think sometimes when we choose to see things from a negative lens, then we forget just how fortunate we are and how thankful we should be to God, because we did not have a choice of where we would be born, if we would be born a male or a female, black, white, Hispanic, Asian. It doesn't matter. But God chose, so we have to be grateful, because we could have easily been born in another country where they're constantly ravaged with war. We could have been born in a situation where we had abusive family members or abusive husband or wife. But we have to sit back and say, God, I don't have everything that I want, but I have everything I need. And the reality is, if I'm grateful unto God, I have more than enough. You know, even, you know, the scriptures say, you know, I need you more than my natural food. I need you more than the natural things. You know, I have you. I have more than enough, and I should be thankful. But thankful is a heart posture. I think it starts in the inside and comes out. If I'm thankful on the inside.
0: What does that mean? It's a heart posture.
1: It's a decision. I have to look at everything in my life and stop comparing what I don't have to everybody else and say what I do have. You know, the songwriter says, all that I needed, thy hands have provided. You know, great is thy faithfulness. And I realized for me personally that when you start playing the comparison game, you always come up short. You always, you know, the Bible says it's not wise to compare yourself among yourselves. But
0: say that again. It's not wise to what?
1: Compare yourself among yourselves. Mm. It's like I can look at standing, you know, in a on a panel with people who are PhDs and theologians and all these things, and I'm just somebody that just quote unquote loves God.
0: I'm just Jay.
1: Yeah, I'm just Jay. And I can start comparing myself, but not realizing that, you know what, God has put me in this place. You know, the Bible talks about the lines in my life have fallen in pleasant places, meaning that my measure is good. I'm all right. Like, I don't have to be the person that is known all over the world. I just have to be known the way God wants me to be known with those people.
0: How do we bring that self-awareness to the process?
1: That's really a good point, because what happens is we have self-awareness, or we have self-resilience, or we just self-reliance. What I realize is that
0: that's
1: I have
0: three
1: to,
0: things.
1: It's three different things.
0: Okay, say each.
1: So you have your self-awareness.
0: Okay.
1: Knowing, okay, God, look, I recognize that you're doing something in me. I'm aware that you're in me. Then they have that self-resilience that is like, well, I'm going to get it done on my own regardless. And then there's the self-reliance. It's like, God, you know what? Greater is he that is in me than he that is in the world. So I'm going to tap into who you are. Which all of those really, if you think about it, promote a thankful heart. They promote a attitude of gratitude, because it's like, God, you're giving me all these things. You've placed me in this place to do all of these things, God. And I'm going to choose, you know, I get to choose every day if I'm going to be grateful or not, or if I'm going to meditate, or if I'm going to focus in on and dwell on the things I don't have versus the things that I do have. And every day I get to make that decision. And the great thing about it is God is not going to force me out of the way, but he's going to show me all the things you have. Like, I'm in a good business where I'm surrounded by multimillionaires. I have multimillionaires on my phone right now, where if I call them, it wouldn't be like, new phone, who this? It's like, they know me. But if I'm not careful, I will begin to compare that I'm not a multimillionaire, so that I fall short. But I promise you, one of those multimillionaires contacted me and said, hey, would you pray for me? Hey, would you pray for my son? Now, they have all this money, but yet they called me and said, I know what you carry, and you carry the presence of God with you. Right now, my money can't buy my healing. It could buy me supplements, but it can't really buy what I really need. But I know that you are in touch with God. Can you pray for us? So in that respect, I was like, well, yeah, I definitely will pray for you guys, because that's what God has put in me. But if I compared it, I'm like, I fall short because I don't have the money. You know, they drive brand new vehicles every year. I'm still driving one. The one I bought wasn't new when I got it, but I'm thankful. And I believe that we are faithful over the little things. God makes us ruler over much. And that even comes in with thankfulness. Can I be thankful for my 3-bedroom house before he gives me the 6-bedroom house? Can I be thankful that I have a good wife right now, that my marriage is good right now, that it can get better? I'm a good dad right now. I'm a good mom. I'm a good wife. All those things, can I appreciate where I am and be thankful for that?

0: doing bad things. He's on scholarship, going to a university. You fostered an environment of love and of peace. He said, look at the corner of the threshold of your door. And I was like, well, what do you, he said, look at those little notches. He said, you made notches of how they grew. He said, those are the things you should be thankful for. Not that you don't have all the money right now to do all the other things for him, but you got enough. And one thing that your kids recognize is that you are a present father. You are there. You are in their lives. You don't miss things. You know, you make it a point to pick them up and take them places. You're in the stands. They see you. You know, when my son went to play basketball and they lost in the championship, I was right there. And he said, Dad, can I just ride home with y'all? I don't want to ride on the bus. I just want to ride home with y'all. Yeah, come on. We in there, we go, we take him to the store, or we take him to get something to eat, something so simple. He just wanted, you know, two hamburgers, and we got him. And then he said, Dad, can you just come into my room and just sit with me, and just, I want to tell you how the season went. Mm. And I was like, yeah, those are the things to be thankful for, versus, hey, I just gave you some money and all these, and that's good. But I have to understand, what are the moments? You know, my kids laughing, you know, my sons being at home at the same, I'm thankful for that, because people don't have that. Mm-hmm. There's somebody right now, somebody today that is, you know, mourning the loss of a child.
1: Yes.
0: And I got my three that are right there with me, you know. No, they don't have everything, you know. They, one of them called me, he's like, Dad, my birthday in October, what you gonna give me today? Man, your birthday in October. What you talking about? You know, he called me this morning, you know, left a message, what you gonna get me? I'm like, it's October. But I could hear his voice. Mm-hmm. He could hear my voice. And so you got to be thankful for the little things.
1: For sure. We're going to take a break here. But if you haven't been in the spirit and haven't had a spirit of gratitude, when we come back on the other side, we're going to talk about making gratitude a habit. Stay on point. We'll be back right after this.

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0: Hey, everybody. Welcome back to the OPT Network. Jay McKinney is in the house, and we're talking about gratitude. You know, you hear people say, and it's all written, you know, have an attitude of gratitude. What does it really mean, and how can we make gratitude a habit, Jay?
1: I think sometimes we really forget how fortunate we are. And
0: sometimes, probably a lot.
1: Yeah, I would probably say 99.9% of the time we forget how really fortunate we are. And what I've learned to make an attitude of gratitude really solidified in my life, I do things for other people. I think that when you do things for other people, it makes them happy. It makes them feel better, but it also makes you feel better. I remember one time I was in line, and I do this quite often, actually. When I'm in line and I'll pay for my food, mm-hmm. or I'll pay for my coffee or something, and I'll ask the person, hey, what did the person behind me get? And they'll tell me, hey, I'm going to pay for theirs. And then, you know, you just drive off, and you don't know it. You don't know how that changes that person's life, because in that moment, they were already prepared to play or pay. But then somebody may, you know, they may have talked to God and been like, you know what, I wonder, God, if just something great would happen to me today. And then they pull up and say, oh, somebody paid for it. And I mean, I purposely drive off. I don't drive slow. So I could be like, you remember I did that, and waving. I just drive away because I'm paying it forward. That's being grateful. God, thank you for putting me in a position to be able to pay for somebody's stuff. You know, God, thank you for allowing me to be able to sow into somebody. I think when you do something for somebody else, it opens up a door, or it opens up a portal to more happiness and gratefulness in you as an individual. So it's really preferring your brother over yourself. You know, doing something for somebody else opens up a door for gratitude, I found.
0: And so for the person that says, Jay, I've been praying, I've been doing all these things, but, you know, I feel like I go to church every time the door opens. I pray more than the other person, and they're getting all the stuff, and I'm not. Pray.
1: Well, I think anytime we go before God with our resume, we already are defeated. Mm. When we start telling God what we did, how we did this, and what's going on with us, God is like, yeah, but you missed it. You know, my thing is,
0: you missed it.
1: Yeah, you missed it. I really only gave you really one really great commandment. That's just to love me with everything. Everything else will fall in place. And so for the person that is looking for the return, returns don't always come the way we are. I mean, we don't necessarily reap where we sow, but we will reap if we sow. And I think sometimes people are thinking, well, God, I've been praying, I go to church. Well, you're telling me all the works, but it's not about works. It's about faith. It's about just believing God is going to be a rewarder of them that diligently seek him and just can rest in that. So a lot of times for me, I was that person that was like, God, I go to church, you know, every day. We had a summer of prayer. I was praying at 6 in the morning, 12 in the afternoon, and 6 in the evening, and ain't nothing happening. Then I see the guys on the corners that don't do anything. They getting blessed because they got all the stuff. And God is like, you don't understand. Like, you looking at the short right now. That's going to go away. He's like, you're looking at, I'm building up in you eternal gifts, eternal things, things that can't be taken away. And I think sometimes we don't want the eternal things. You know, we're like, God, you just give me the money right now. Just give me the house right now. Give me the spouse right now. I don't want the eternal things. And God is like, you don't understand. Like, these are temporal. All this stuff you see is temporal. But the heart posture, the gratitude, the thankfulness, that can never be taken away from you if you choose to walk in that. And a lot of people don't want to walk in it. They want the quick right now. God, give me right now. I mean, we really treat God like a genie and less like, you know, God. We don't really want God. We don't want the heart of God. We want the hand of God. And the reality is, when you have the heart of God, you automatically have the hand of God. But a lot of people just want the hand. But I'm thankful that I can seek his face. I'm thankful that I can have his heart. I'm thankful that in the midst of me doing those things, that he moves and he shows his hand. You know, he goes and he does things. He blesses me. He blesses the people I'm connected with. You know, I tell people all the time, you know, the reason why this organization is blessed, or this is because I'm here. And it's not arrogant. It's because I know who God is. Like, you know, I remember they talked about the little boy who the Lord told him to go see his mom in another state. And he had to get on the train, and he got on the train. And of course, at that time, they come around and they check the tickets on the train. Well, the little boy didn't have a ticket. So he's just sitting there and he's like, well, God, you told me to get on this train. I'm going to go. I'm going to go. They get on the train. All of a sudden, the people come around and they get to him and he doesn't have a ticket. So they stop the train and they kick him off the train. So the little boy is sitting down on the side. He's just really upset. He's like, he's distraught. He's like, God, you said. So the train starts going. And all of a sudden, the train starts having problems, right? So there's this mother on the train, and they're trying to figure out what's going on with the train. And the mother said, I can fix y'all train. And the conductor said, who are you? Like, are you an engineer? She's like, no, but I know how to fix your train. And they was like, we out of answers. Okay, help us fix the train. She said, okay, the first thing you need to do is back the train up. And it's like, that doesn't make any sense. She was like, do you want it fixed or not? So there's like, okay, yeah, we want it fixed. They backed the train up. She said, just keep backing it up. They got to the spot where they kicked the little boy off. They put the little boy back on the train, and the train went down perfect because that boy was supposed to be on that train. He was thankful. He was in a place where he heard God, and he said, God, I just thank you for this opportunity. I'm going to follow. I'm going to obey you. See, a lot of times we're in places, God has us in places protecting other people. That's something for us to be thankful about, and they should be thankful. Like, you know, we're not consumed because of your prayers. You know, we're not consumed mm-hmm. because of your presence. But that thankfulness, it starts inside first, and then it just comes out. If we're not thankful inside, it doesn't matter. You know, something of the Bible, the song says something on the inside is working on the out. You know, what a change is made in me. I don't know what's inside of you until it comes out.
0: What about the part of the heart being deceitfully wicked? And you think it's good, but it really ain't good.
1: Oh yeah, that right there. I mean, that's one of the things I feel like most of us struggle with. But that's when you have to weigh those things before the Word of God. You know, the Bible talks about try the Spirit by the Word, not try the Spirit by the Spirit. Because when somebody says it, I'm like, well, if you got a lying spirit,
0: yeah,
1: and I got a lying spirit, we good. But if we try the lying spirit by the Word, then we know that it's wrong.
0: Ooh,
1: so a lot of times we traditionally, oh yeah, try the Spirit by the Spirit, okay. You lie, I lie, we both lie, so we good. But if you try it by the Word, that's the thing. So when I look at my motives, do they line up? Do they go with the Word or they go against the Word? God's plan will always fall back to His Word. God's voice will always echo in His Word. So anything that I'm deceived with or questioning, I can bring it right back to God's Word. And it will verify or justify what I'm doing.
0: So that's how we check the heart.
1: By the Word.
0: So what's the big thing for people who just go back and forth in gratitude and really don't know that they're doing that?
1: You got to make a decision. Either you're in or out when it comes to this, and you have to be consistent. You know, I tell people all the time, God will give you anything that you want. If you want to be free, He'll help you be free. If you want to be bound, He'll let you stay bound. If you want to be grateful, He will put you in a place to always be grateful, because every day is a grateful day. I've heard people say it's so simple. Any day that I'm above the ground is not above me, is a good day.
0: Even in the hardest
1: times. Even in the hardest time. I mean, a broken clock is right twice a day. Good things can happen no matter what we look at. You got to just say, you know what, God, I'm thankful. God, I don't have all the things that I want, but I got everything I need, and I have to embrace that. I don't have the truck that I want. I mean, sometimes I got to park my truck backwards so I can get a boost. But I got a truck. Now, I'm not bragging on that reality, but the thing is, if I'm faithful over that, then God will call somebody to give me a vehicle. I don't know. God, I might walk outside around, somebody might, I don't know. But I'm like, God, I'm just thankful for this. I'm thankful for the fact that I can do these little things.
0: And my favorite song is, Lord, I'm just thankful for you.
1: I'm just thankful.
0: Thankful. We're thankful for you, Jay.
1: I'm thankful for being here.
0: And we're thankful for you. Hey, everybody, we got to get a break. 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
7: Welcome back, everybody, to the OPT Network. Our guest this morning is Dr. Drayvon James. And we're talking not just about her book, but she's done an incredible, has an incredible body of work that really empowers people to show up in life as their best selves. This morning, though, we're talking about freedom is your birthright. And during this really simple read, but very basic life's lessons and reiterating who we are as people and how we show up, one of the things you talk about is who knows you best. What does that really mean?
8: Oh my goodness, I love that question. And it's something we should ask ourselves in every moment. Who knows me best right now? Because if we look around, right, there's this constant desire, our inner self, that wants others to give us the
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11: Tropical Storm Bertha makes landfall. Good morning. On Point Media News is brought to you by the Law Office of Malcolm Larverdane. What's the name? Larverdane. Bertha made its final landfall on the Northwest Gulf Coast, bringing with it tropical storm force wind gusts and rainfall to parts of Texas and the Louisiana coastlines. But its significant flooding rain threat is unfolding hundreds of miles away in the east. The disorganized, lopsided tropical storm hit late last night with maximum sustained winds of 45 miles per hour. Meanwhile, a plume of tropical moisture linked to Bertha is feeding soaking rain along a cold front draped across southeast Virginia, parts of the Carolinas, and northern Georgia. That moisture will continue to supercharge a flooding rainfall threat today in those areas, potentially producing more serious flooding impacts in some areas of North Carolina, who've already received a month's worth of rain in just a few days. 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What's the name? Larvadane. I'm Wade Hampton.
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16: Welcome back, everybody, to the OPT Network. It's the time of the morning where we start with our OPT meditation, intention, and or thought for the day, and it's sponsored by Healthy Blue. This morning's meditation says, keep as close to you can, as close as you can to God. Try to think, act, and live as though you were always in God's presence. Keeping close to a power greater than yourself is the solution to most of Earth's problems. Try to practice and the presence of God in things you think and do. That is the secret of personal power. It is the thing which influences the lives of others for good. Abide in the Lord and rejoice in His love. Keep close to the divine spirit of the universe. Keep God close behind your thoughts.
17: Keep God close. Keep God close to everything, Colette.
16: Yep.
17: You know, this is just good sage instruction and wisdom here. You just can't go wrong with following this instruction in this meditation. It's nothing but health, happiness, and joy laced in this meditation. There is so much in it that I don't even know where to begin, but I know for me, you know, I wake up in the morning and I draw near to God. That's how I do it. And it has changed my life. It has changed my life. It has changed the way I go about living my life. And I remember, Carlette, hearing people say, get up, morning meditation, you know, set your intention for the day, and watch and see what happens. And I literally went along for about 20, 25 years from the time I first heard somebody say that until the time I started doing it. And when you keep close to God, all these other things that it's talking about in here starts to develop in your life, right? All these things start to manifest themselves, you know? Keeping close to God and keeping in His presence, the earth problems seems to not be so great anymore. They're not so magnified, right? Because when you don't have the consciousness of God or the presence of God in your life, all the world's problems seem huge. They magnify. But when you stay close to God and in His presence, all of a sudden, those problems that seem gargantuan seems to be like grasshoppers. They're so small, you don't even know. You know, you just flicker them off because you're in the presence of greatness. You're in the presence of what is, we don't even have a word for who God is that's big enough. So when you're going through these little day-to-day things and those things used to annoy you, and I said this to you this morning. I said, Carlette, isn't it amazing how life changes once our outlook on life changes? A lot of my problems are due to the way that I look at life. When I start looking at life through the eyes of confidence that God is with me at all times, it changed my life. I no longer have a problem getting up in the morning. Don't dread going to bed. I don't dread dealing with the day-to-day problems that I'm going to have to deal with, because I understand that there is one who is with me that will see me through anything that I have to deal with today. Right? I don't want a long time here. I didn't have my timer on. But anyway, that's what I got from it, man. I mean, I just got so much from it. Also, It's the thing which influences us in the lives of others for good, right? When we're dealing with other people, when we have the God consciousness on us and the righteousness that comes with that, we are of better help to others. We have a love walk with them that we can't even explain ourselves. We're like, wow, I remember the time I would have cursed them out for that. And now I'm helping the people, right? You know, I see somebody on the road now that looks like they're having a problem or they're going slow. What do I say? My person might be taking their time. They're not in a hurry. You know, I don't say, man, will you get up? You know, that kind of thing.
18: Right.
17: These are the types of little changes that start to happen when you are in that consciousness and the presence of God. You start to do things godly, more godly. And that doesn't mean you're going to be perfect. Let's not get it twisted. You're still going to have the occasional outburst. I still do. But then immediately after, I say, yeah, I shouldn't have did that.
18: Right. You
17: know? Self-awareness. I'm becoming more aware of how I act with you. And when I say you, I mean anybody that I'm in your presence, I'm cognizant of how I am perceived by you. Not to the point where I'm insecure, but to the point where I'm respectful of you.
18: Right.
17: Right? And I have a humility for you. Yeah, this is an excellent meditation this morning.
16: What about 25 years? You said took 25 years.
17: Yeah, it took 25 years for me to take any instruction. People were telling me, you know, especially pastors and Christian people, and they're telling everybody, even people who are Christian and pastor and not doing the stuff themselves, are saying to you what to do. The problem is we can't hear anybody. It doesn't matter if they're good or not good. Because a person that's a complete deviant can tell you something good. If you're listening, you can hear him say it. Something as simple as don't do what I did. That's good information. Right? Are we listening to the sounds that are encouraging us to be more godly? Because they come from everywhere. Everybody's saying it. Every denomination and every religion, they're all saying good versus evil. They're all saying love thy neighbor. Everybody's saying the same stuff. They just got a little bit of differences in what they believe, and the devil just used that to pull everybody away from each other. He just used the small little detail, the few little things you're different on, to start war. I don't know how I got there, but anyway, that.
16: The meditation seems really, really straightforward and simple. Yes. And on a lot of levels, it is. But my big, big takeaway this morning for where I'm at right now is this: try to practice the presence of God in the things you think and do. Mm-hmm. And that was just a lot for me, because mm-hmm. it takes an effort every minute of the day to really practice the presence of God in the things that I think and then the things that I do. And it says that it's the secret of personal power. And lately, I haven't felt that personal power. And I'm praying and I'm meditating. But what I have found will happen for me is during the course of the day, I'll let some of that slip. And this morning in my prayer time, God reminded me, Jay, to remember, I'm not running the show. Remind myself often. And it's a prayer that they pray in the rooms of a program that reminds us that we're no longer running the show. And when I start running the show, I lose that power. I lose God's power because I take power. And it's so subtle. It's so subtle, and it'll just happen, and you won't even know that you've taken over again.
17: Absolutely. We were talking about it yesterday, and we were saying it's amazing how in an instant, you know, God will bless you with something.
16: Yep.
17: And you start to revel in it, and all of a sudden, the pompous comes in.
16: Yep.
17: Arrogance. It'll surf right back in, the pride. That pride will ease right in there. You're like, and just steal the shine of God out of a situation.
16: Yep.
17: And make it look like it's about you. Right? It's like I'm starting to recognize it. Like, when it starts to enter.
16: Because it's sneaky.
17: Oh, it's sneaky. It'll slide in on you so easy.
16: It'll slide in, and then it's so sneaky that it'll make you post on social media, look at what God did.
17: Yeah.
16: Look at what God did.
17: Proudly.
16: But we know we don't really mean that. We mean, look at how good I am. I've done it. I'm doing it. I'm doing it. And I'm
17: doing
16: saying, God, please help me. Stop. Stop it. Do better, Carlette.
19: Stop the madness.
16: Here's how we can pray about that madness. It says, I pray that I may keep God close to, I may keep close to the mind of God.
17: Yes.
16: I pray that I may live with him in my heart.
17: Yes.
16: And mine. That, family, is our OPT meditation intention and or thought for the day, sponsored by Healthy Blue.
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0: Welcome back, everybody, to the OPT Network. You know how every morning we ask you to be the change that you want to see? Well, this morning we're talking to two agents of change, along with a bigger collective in their city, the town of Leesville. This morning we're talking to Demetrius Lloyd and Reverend Cedric High. And also in the house is Pastor Cedric's wife, Yvonne High. So we welcome them to the OPT Network. Lady and gentlemen, good morning and welcome.
1: Thank you.
2: Thank you for having us.
0: So you guys decided that you were going to be game changers and you were going to change, help to change the community of Leesville. First of all, Demetrius, tell us how that came, how that happened.
1: Well, the biggest thing is I'm the chairman of the actual company of the CCC and also
0: And tell us what the CCC is.
1: So the CCC is the Concerned Citizens Coalition. We are a service organization, which we look towards mentorshiping kids, and we look out for the actual community as when it comes to the elderly, anything that we can do to be able to, you know, put some positivity in the actual community itself. Mm-hmm. So those are the things that we're, you know, striving to continue to do in our community. And
0: Reverend High, how did you guys meet?
2: Well, we met a while back. He was in invited by Hamp Smith to come to my church.
0: And give a shout out to your church.
2: And church is New Birth Missionary Baptist Church off of 1110 South 10th Street. And he came over and we sat in my office and we talked, because we both, Hamp Smith felt like it was time for us to meet because we both had the same kind of concept and idea of creating change and what we could do in the city. And I had been trying to do things pretty much on my own, trying to, you know, get involvement with the city. We had we have a feeding ministry that we was doing, that we still continue to do, where we feed about 150 to 200 people a month.
0: Beautiful.
2: And so we were trying to do things. They were doing some things on their own with the Council of Aging and in distributing food boxes and different things. So when we sat down and met and talked, we kind of just, the synergy kind of hit both of us, and we both desired to do the same thing. And so we kind of shared each other's story, and I told him, I said, well, look, because he was already part of the Concerned Citizen Coalition. So I said, well, look, they said, well, look, we're trying to reach the pastors in the city, and we're trying to connect with them. And because I was already on the Ministerial Alliance Council, I said, well, look, I'll be a part. I said, look, I'm in. So that night after we met, I told him, look, count me in. I want to be a part of it because I'm trying to do this on my own. But if there's an organization out there that's already a part of the change, then I want to join and be a part of that.
0: So talk about for each of you what it looks like and felt like to the community to have black men leading the charge.
1: Well, you know, I'm not going to say it wasn't any, you know, positive images there. But when I first got there, I said, there's not enough of us to be able to make a positive effect on, especially when I saw youth didn't know what they want to be or how they wanted to do things or how they wanted to interact with people. You know, I'm still seeing it today, like interaction wise, how they interact with people to be able to be somebody. You know, so that was, again, one of the biggest things with me and him to be able to say, well, how are we going to amplify that? How can we get our message across to them? And again, it was about being able to touch more people. And once we start touching them, you know, they saw it again, organizations like the Black Heritage Club, being able to show them that there's something that you can be able to do and be if you want to be. People have to show you how to do it. And again, that's how we got to this, you know, the synergy of how we are conducting the organization. So be able to bring more people in. Again, everybody now wants to be a part of the organization because they see what our mission is, to be able to show positivity and be able to give more people a more direct way of living a life as a black person. You know?
0: So, Pastor, we've been talking a lot about groups and group consciousness, especially in our community.
2: Right.
0: And a lot of people feel that it's a challenge for us to come together. How have you all been able to do it?
2: Well, one of the things that we strive to do in bringing folks together is, number one, we try to let everyone know that their voice can be heard. And that was a big factor in when I got here. And just to kind of piggyback off of what he said, I had pastored here before. And because I was in the military, I left. But when I was here before, we had black leaders. We had community leaders. But when I came back, those leaders, those that are still there, they have aged now. They've gotten older. And when I saw a huge gap. And you could hear the cry of a lot of people. And it was just not in the church, but in the community of, where's our leadership? Where are we going? How are we going? And so when we started talking and we started looking at things, we said, well, look, the community needs a voice. The community needs to be able to come together, and they need somebody or something to rally around. And so that's when we decided, you know, well, we got the best of two worlds, because he's a business leader.
0: Mm-hmm.
2: I'm a religious leader.
0: Right.
2: So we said, well, why don't we both come together and let's not focus on the church per se, because when you do that, you box yourself in as far as the community. We said, well, let's make this about Vernon Parish. Let's make this about the community. Let's let everybody know that they have a voice that they can be a part of. And so what makes our combination work so well is because he has a voice for the religious, I mean for the secular, the business world. I have a voice for the religious and the Christian community. And so now when we come together, they see both sides. And now everyone feels that they're a part of it. And so when we do things and we hold events, we let our community know, especially, is that, hey, look, we're for everybody. We're not for one side. We're not for this person, this type of thing. So everything we do is focused around the community.
0: So it's not us against them.
1: Right. It's not right. None of that.
2: Right.
0: And do you think that people really understand that message, especially when black people come together? Yeah. That it's not, it doesn't have to be one or the other?
2: Well, I'll give you a great example. When we did the gala event, and here's another thing. We did it at such a level of excellence that it drove people, not just blacks, but we had, when we did the event, we had blacks and whites. We had community leaders, community partners. We reached out to different sponsors. We had Merchants and Farmers Bank involved. We had Navy Federal involved. We had Bird Hospital got involved.
0: Mm-hmm.
2: And what we went to them with was, look, we need something for our culture. We need something to bring our folks together. And also, if we bring our folks together and give them hope, we also can bring that hope to the whole city of Leesville. And so we went around and we got great sponsorship from the community. And the community partners came together. And what we did, we set up packets. We made sure we announced them. We shouted them out. We had community partners all the way from DeRidder to Leesville, Hickson Automotives, Alfred Motors. I mean, all of them came together. And that's what created synergy, because they saw two sides,
0: right?
2: Not just one.
0: Right.
2: And when we got that done, like I said, we brought them together. And the event went over so well that it just spearheaded. And now there's a whole synergy of the city of, we got to work together.
0: Right. We're going to take a break here. But when we come back, we're going to talk about the power in community unity and how one community has come together for the greater good of the entirety of that community. Stay on point. We'll be back right after this. 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

0: Welcome back, everybody, to the OPT Network. Today, we're talking to Demetrius Lloyd and Reverend Cedric High, and they're talking about being the change that they want to see in not only Leesville, Louisiana, but in Vermilion Parish. And during the break, we were talking about the name change of the base and how that, you know, really brought up some feelings. How did y'all combat that?
1: Well, me being a military brat from that part, from the original Fort Polk, was, you know, disheartened because, you know, you see something that the name was changed for what? You know, what was the meaning behind it? And when I got back, I came back at the time that they actually changed the actual name of the actual base itself to Fort Johnson. And it was very hard to get used to. But again, the purpose of it was great. And I said, well, we're going in the right direction, you know. The right direction of it being something positive again for us to be able to have history
0: right
1: in Vernon Parish. And, you know, when they changed it back, you know, you kept saying, you know, what's the purpose?
0: I'm sorry, not Vermilion, Vernon Parish.
1: Right. Mm-hmm. So what's the purpose, you know? But, you know, the society of what politically is going on right now, you have to accept it, you know. But again, you want kids to know their history. And again, the most important part about what the organization was to be able to have kids know what the history of what Vernon Parish was about. Because there's a lot of great history that's going on.
0: Mm-hmm.
1: A lot of great athletes, a lot of great entrepreneurs, a lot of great business people that come out of Vernon Parish. And the kids now, when I say kids, I say youth. The youth should know that they're from Vernon Parish, and you can make and do the same thing. So that was one of the missions of why we're in this whole thing together, you know?
0: And so for you being a part of the military and a veteran, what did it mean for you?
2: Well, it meant a lot for me because, you know, like I said before, when I was here before, one thing I saw was a great partnership relationship between the base and the city. And, you know, and I thought that when the name change happened, one thing that happened was there was also a disconnect.
0: How so?
2: And especially amongst the black community, because the disconnect was we finally feel like we had some type of ownership in Vernon Parish with the name change of Fort Polk. But when it changed back, it was really a letdown to a lot of them, a lot of us.
0: What was that feeling like in Vernon, in Leesville?
2: Well, it was like I said, it was a great feeling of disconnect, a loss of dignity and a loss of respect.

0: never even been in the Leesville Event Center because of the bad blood that had happened in the city with the MLK Center being shut down.
1: So was this like a coming together?
0: It was the first real coming together of the city as far as the black community. And so what happened was when the gala took place, and people received the awards. And when they saw the awards were spectacular. We gave everything, like I said, a level of black excellence, just excellence, period, to get people to feel pride again in the city. And when we did that, I'll tell you, one of our senior leaders, first ladies in the city, she came to me and she said, "I just want to tell you," she said, "you gave us our dignity back."
1: Wow. Yes. What'd that feel like?
2: Oh, nothing like that feeling, because she was like to me, she was a counselor at my, and when I was in high school. And when she said that, you know, it just made you feel like, you know, you've really kind of done something for your community that really counts, you know. And again, I had so much admiration for this lady, and just to be able to see her cry, you know, during that event, you know, and again, this is something she's being recognized for, and nobody's ever, you could tell, she's never got that recognition that she should have, you know. So it was amazing.
0: Mm-hmm.
2: It was amazing.
0: And she was the founder of the Black Heritage Club. Yes.
1: Wow.
0: Yes. And no one knew about it. And my wife did a lot of digging, and when she finally found the history of it, and I mean, she was just in awe that someone would even recognize her. And so we even had alumni, I believe four-star general, he even sent a shout out back, you know, recognizing her, honoring her. And I mean, the whole city really came together. And it was the first time, even not just the black community, but all the communities recognized, oh, wow, we really do have something special here in Leesville that we really need to cherish. And so now when we did that, now we got great sponsorship. Now we got great community support. You know, everyone now is saying, you know, when is the next one?
1: So now you have something to build on. So going forward, that's one part. But now you're looking at how to rebuild what's been lost. What does that look like?
0: Well, it looks like, for me, what I see is now it's, okay, we've done this. Now let's focus on how to save this future generations, bringing in the youth now. And now we're looking at it from a standpoint, because sometimes people try to associate poverty with the black community, but poverty has no color.
1: Right.
0: It has no race. And so now it's, okay, now everyone is looking like, okay, we want to be a part because we want to fix all of our communities. And so now that's what it looks like to me, is we're bringing in all business partners, organizations, community leaders, and we're now saying, okay, we got real problems in our city that's not just religion, it's not just in the church, it's not just in certain parts of town. There's poor white, there's poor black, there's poor Hispanic, there's aging families, there's different things. So what can we do now to work together? And so part of it, and Demetrius has a great philosophy and stance and vision for what the community needs, and I kind of back him up with that. The beauty of it is I bring in the faith aspect of it and get us to understand and see that, look, faith without works is dead. So we've got to get out of our own four walls and participate in this community, or we're going to lose the next generation. So now it looks like we're getting ready to build a new pipeline of young people and get them to be retained in our city.
1: Powerful. And one of the things that you're doing coming up is a back to school drive.
2: Yes.
1: Tell us about that. No?
3: No.
1: Okay. Okay. Oh, okay. Okay. Okay. So when we come back, okay, we'll talk about the back to school drive, but. Okay. Do we need to take a break? So tell me about the pipeline.
0: Well, one of the things we're trying to do is bring the young people together and bring different organizations together, bring the banks, the mentors, and different aspects of the organization, of the community together. And when we bring them together, we're going to have it to where we set up something where we give them some training, give them some culture, bring them into different aspects, teach our youth about banking.

0: teach our youth about
1: how to apply for a job,
0: how to conduct an interview, how to expand their horizon. So we're looking at, and we're partnering with Dr. Geraldine Janice. She's excellent, of the Suella. She's the dean of Suella, and we talked to her. She's like, I got all this stuff out here, but they don't have access to it. You know, they don't know about it. So we're working with her to be a vision to help broaden that horizon and other aspects. We talked to the banks about, you know, coming and giving classes to the youth.
2: Hold that thought. We're going to take a break here, but we'll be back right after this.

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0: Welcome back, everybody, to the OPT Network. It's that time of the year where we're sending kids back to school, and here to talk about what they're doing to be the change that they want to see is Demetrius Lloyd and Reverend Cedric Hyde. They're from Leesville, Louisiana, the home of the Wampus Cats. Yes. Gentlemen, yes. Good morning, yes. And welcome. Yes.
1: Thank you. Thank you.
0: So, first annual school drive.
1: There are so many kids out there that I'm seeing in the community that don't have parents are not able to make it happen to be able to have all the school supply that they need. So again, our biggest thing was, okay, let's get involved. Let's see how we can make the change. So again, we got some sponsors.
0: Wow.
1: We got together with sponsors, the community leaders, and said, hey, let's be able to bring our organizations together and be able to do something big for the community, especially when it comes down to the back to school. So I went to a bowling alley, which is Louisiana Lanes in Leesville, and I said, hey, I need you to donate whatever you can. And he says, whatever, you can have the whole building if you want to. That's what him and his wife told me. You can have the whole building.
0: What
1: they
0: did
1: can
0: you
1: bowl
0: think
1: for free.
0: When they said that?
1: When I said that, I was kind of shocked because I said, you know what? There's not much to do in Leesville. So seeing that building, I just saw a vision. I said, this is going to give them something to do.
0: Mm-hmm.
1: And just not one time, but, you know, long term. So, again, I looked at the whole dynamics of what the building was about. And I said, he says, you can let the kids bowl for free.
0: Oh, wow.
1: The entire time that you do the actual event.
0: So, Pastor High, give the name of your group.
2: We are the Concerned Citizen Coalition of South Central Louisiana. And our group purpose is civic engagement, youth initiatives, and part of the back to school is part of those youth initiatives that we're doing. And so we just want to be a part of the community and be a bridge builder, not a barrier.
0: Wow. So when Demetrius comes back and says that the bowling alley said, not only are we going to give you the building, but the kids can bowl free, what did that mean to the group?
2: Well, it meant a lot to us because it showed that, number one, that we have some community partners out there that are not just in it for money, but they're in it to better our community. And they know the need that our kids, our young people, that's one of the biggest things that everyone says in Leesville, there is nothing for the children to do. There's no activities. And so when they partner with us, it just excited my heart, you know, just to know that, okay, we got somewhere to go. We got a place, and not only do we have a place to hold the event, they also are offering free bowling to our young people.
0: Right.
2: That means the parents can come out and have a good time with their children, and that's what excited me the most. It was going to give the community something to do.
0: So, Demetrius, a lot of times people say we put all this stuff together, and we need to get the people out. What was the feeling? What is the feeling in the community about parents and kids coming out?
1: Well, I think, you know, the biggest thing for people to be able to recognize, you know, there are other people that are trying to do the same thing, but the magnitude of what we're trying to do it to is a little bit different. Again, we're giving 200 book bags, and on top of, we're giving school supply, food, like, you know, giving free food. And as of yesterday, you know, Chick-fil-A called us and said, you know, people in Leesville have never had Chick-fil-A. I know you just get the luxury of having that. People in Leesville, there's not a Chick-fil-A nowhere close to it.
0: Wow.
1: So they get a chance to actually taste Chick-fil-A because Chick-fil-A called us and say, hey, we want to be a part of what y'all are
0: Chick-fil-A
1: doing.
0: Chick-fil-A in Alexandria.
1: Yes, Alexandria. Yes,
0: so
1: yes.
0: big shout out to the Dunkins at Chick-fil-A being the change that they want to see. So they're going to provide some food.
1: They're going to provide some food. So, you know, again, just for kids to be able to have that opportunity to be able to taste something they've never had, they see it on TV, they never had a chance to taste it, you know, I think this is going to be a big hit for them. So again, bounce houses, and, you know, again, we have everything out there for them to be a part of, and I think it's going to be really a big day. Really,
0: what do you think, Pastor, that's going to do for not just the morale of the kids, but the community?
2: I think it's bridging the community together, because, like I said, we got barbershops involved to offer, you know, vouchers for free haircuts. Sabine State Bank is joined us in partnership and wants to help sponsor it. We even got the movie theater, Cinema 6. They want to help sponsor. They're going to be giving us free movie tickets to give out to the youth and to the family. And so we got so many good groups of people that have come together, and it was just beautiful. Even last night we had a meeting with some of the community partners, and they were just so excited just to be a part. And so, like I said, the synergy that's happening in the city is so beautiful. And, you know, it just lets us know that, look, Leesville has a bright future. And that's the big thing, is we see the smile on kids' faces. We have young man that's in high school that works at the Jamaica spot at Demetrius' store. And he was just so excited last night when he saw Chick-fil-A. Was doing a pop-up in Leesville. And, I mean, he's just posting all over online, you know, saying, get to the back to school, you know.
0: It's going to be Chick-fil-A.
1: Right, Chick-fil-A, yeah.
0: But let me just stop there, because you have one of the only African-American-owned restaurants.
1: Yes.
0: In Leesville.
1: Yes.
0: Give your restaurant a shout out.
1: It's called the Jamaican Spot, 1507 South 5th Street, on the main road. It's been open for 8 years. Just, you know, some of the best Caribbean cuisine, jerk chicken, oxtails, y'all. Again, Alexandria is always a big supporter of what we do. I love y'all, Alexandria. And, you know, I want y'all, I need you to come.
0: Absolutely. We're coming. DC said we're coming. We love those oxtails. And we love that jerk chicken.
1: Right, right.
0: And so what do you want people to know, Pastor, about August 1st?
2: Well, August 1st is going to be a day where the parents can come out and bring their children and have a safe environment to have fellowship, to have fun, and to receive school supplies to help them prepare for this upcoming school year. And it's a great day for community partners to get together, and we can even, I believe that this is gonna spurn into a whole nother community partnership event. And so I believe that this is just the beginning stages of the great change that we've been looking forward to in the city of Leesville, because now we got people that are excited to work together again.
0: Powerful.
1: Especially the city. You know, city municipalities is a big part of what we're doing. They're in support of anything that we got coming up. And again, it's good to see that. You know,
0: a big shout out to your mayor, too.
1: I have to. She's a newly elected LaFonda Stelly.
0: First black mayor.
1: First black mayor. And she's incredible. She's definitely incredible. And she's going to do great things for the city.
0: Indeed. Well, you guys have inspired all of us to be bridge builders and be the change that we want to see. What time is the event going to happen on that Saturday?
2: The event's going to happen at 11 a.m. It's going to be from 11 a.m. to 3 p.m. And like I said, just come out. We got plenty of parking space. And like you said, we got bounce house for the kids. There'll be music. There'll be food. And like I said, Chick-fil-A will be there. And it's going to be a beautiful event for the whole community.
0: Indeed. Thank you guys so much for being agents of change.
1: No, thank you.
2: Thank you.
0: Hey, everybody, stay on point. We'll be back right after this. Hey, everybody, we want to thank you for being a part of the OPT Network, and we want to thank all of our guests for great conversation. You know why we do it. It's simple. We love you. God loves us all. Even more than that, don't forget, love yourself, love somebody else. Mahatma Gandhi said it, and I say it every single day. We can all be the change that we want to see. It starts with you and with me. For the entire crew and team of On Point Media, stay safe, be well, and God willing, we'll see you right back here next time.
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0: Good morning, family. The momentum ain't magic, it's a movement, and today we're moving forward together. You're locked in to the Unstoppable Wade Hampton Show on KAYT KQJOFM. We're talking about fresh joy, fresh strength, fresh favor. It's moving through the airwaves right now, and we're stepping into this brand new day and the weekend with expectation, with momentum, and with God's hand all over it. So let's get up, let's move, and let's be unstoppable today. We're going to begin with scripture. I'm going to go to 1 Corinthians 10 and 13. 1 Corinthians 10, 13. I'm going to read from the New Living Translation of the Bible as we get started on this Friday morning, the 24th of July. The temptations in your life are no different from what others experience. And God is faithful. He will not allow the temptation to be more than you can stand. When you are tempted, He will show you a way out so that you can endure. That's 1 Corinthians 10 and 13, New Living Translation. Let's pray. Father, thank you for the power of your word. And today we declare every pressure breaks, every temptation is losing, and every challenge is met in the strength of you. You always make a way out, a way through, and a way up. We step into this day with fire, with faith, and with your unstoppable strength, pushing us forward in the mighty and matchless name of Jesus Christ. Amen and amen. All right, my people, all my Bible students, I hope that you got your Bible apps and your Bibles ready. It's time for the Bible quiz. Here we go. Now, you can access the Bible quiz on the Wade Hampton Facebook page or the Wade Hampton Show Facebook page. Here it is on the radio. Which type of building is used in the example of a person who must first count the cost of finishing it? Which type of building is used in the example of a person who must first count the cost of finishing it? Is it a castle that they're building? Is it a tower? Is it a temple? Or is it a barn? What type of building is used in the example of a person who must first count the cost of finishing it? Your choices are castle, tower, temple, or barn. The answer can be found, of course, in the Gospel of Luke, chapter 14 and verse 28. Luke 14, 28. When you get the answer, I'd love for you to go ahead and tap in with me at 318-484-2500. Don't wait. Do it now. 318-484-2500. You get it right, you definitely get to come sit at the front of the class, my friend. All right, coming up, we got the very latest. We're going to start off with Maverick City Music. It's a song called Run to You, and it features Hendrix Brown on vocals. You're going to love that. Also, you're going to be hearing some music from Nova Soleil, Dante Bo, and Kirk Franklin. It's all coming up right here, right now.
1: That was fast. Here's another hit.

0: You know, we serve a God that always exceeds our expectations, and it reminds me of this radio show, Exceeding All Expectations with you. Thank you so much. Unstoppable family, it's the Unstoppable Wade Hampton Show. You just heard Dante Bowe and Friday with Grateful. Speaking of Friday, today is National Cousins Day. You know how you used to spend time at Grandma and Grandpa's house and the whole family gets reunited and you spend those countless hours playing with your cousins while the grown-ups discuss politics, maybe had a few beer, drinks, things like that. Every family does that. Hallelujah. National Cousins Day is today. So if you got a cousin, call them up today. Amen? Well, all right. All right, let's take another look at today's Bible quiz. Here we go. Which type of building is used in the example of a person who must first count the cost of finishing it? Which type of building is used in the example of a person who must first count the cost of finishing it? Now, this is found in Luke 14 and 28. Is that building a castle, a tower, a temple, or a barn? When you figure it out, I'd love for you to pull up at 318-484-2500. Outside the local calling area, no problem. It's 1-877-464-2500. You got birthdays? Give them to me. We'd love to announce the birthdays on this 24th day of July. We do that kind of thing too, all right? Hey, listen, we're going to take a quick break, but we're going to come right back. It's going to be real fast. I've got some brand new music. The very latest from Anthony Brown and Group Therapy. It's called Always Be Good. That's going to lead us off. Also, some great songs from Nicki Nicole, Nia Allen, and the Winans too. You don't want to miss any of it. Right here, it's the Unstoppable Wade Hampton Show.
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0: The Daughters of Zion Baptist Church invite you to a powerful evening of celebration. 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It's celebrating 25 years of a calling fulfilled. The 25th pastoral anniversary of Pastor Willie L. Sewell Sr., a night of honor and legacy. 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
2: 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So it's easy to make a mistake. Oh, I forgot birthday candles. 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We say

0: Two powerful nights, July 24th and 25th, starting at 6:30 p.m. nightly at Rebirth Ministries, 1226 MacArthur Drive. This is your moment to seek Him, experience Him, and live for Him. Psalm 27:8 says, "My heart says of you, seek His face." And that's exactly what we're doing. Friday night, Associate Pastor Ashton Dean brings a life-changing word. Saturday night, Reverend Altorio Holden Jr. steps in with a dynamic message that will ignite your spirit. All weekend long, it's worship led by the standout worship team. 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You don't want to miss it. 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
7: Now they're scared because we thought we had done away with it. But let me tell you, you better be careful. Those that you thought you buried will come up again. They couldn't kiss him because they didn't know what he was going to do. He's in charge. Pharaoh, he told him, put everybody out the room. And then he said, I'm Joseph. Yeah. I'm your brother. Let me tell you, I'm getting about done here. Let me just tell you, people are not done because you think they're done. It's not over because you said it's over. Joseph says, I'm your brother, but look at what God has done. I'm the grain holder. You didn't think you needed me, did you? But I come to tell you, you can possibly this afternoon need those who you dismissed this morning. You need to put your dismissal card back in your purse. When you get to the garbage can, throw it away. Because you could need those who you've dismissed. Well, you got to know the hand of the grain holder. Joseph says, I ain't mad at you because God has sent me here to preserve your life. It's fascinating to me how Joseph, even amidst all the pain, the years of wandering and separation, could still say, God sent me to preserve your life. They thought they threw him away, but God raised him up and gave him authority. And this is a warning to us today on this Family and Friends Day. Go back and renew those relationships. Go back and mend back those who have been separated. The hand of the grain holder teaches us that God can place the provisions of our lives in the hands of those who we've once overlooked, the ones we've dismissed and mistreated. And today God uses them not only to bless your day, but also to bless your tomorrow. Yeah, don't let pride keep you from bringing that relationship back. Don't let arrogance keep you from knowing that God wants to restore your life and their relationship. Therefore, I come to tell you today,

work through the grain holder. And Joseph held, thank God for Joseph, who said, I'm not angry with you, but God has worked in my life. And if there's anybody here that would testify today that God is still working and reminding us that we need to be careful how we treat one another. We need to be mindful, no matter how long the hurt has been, the power of God is greater than any calamity in your life. The

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If we are going to get together, you've got to know that God is the grain holder. Yeah, and I like Joseph because it seems that he's a type of Christ. You know, Joseph had what his brothers needed, and I come to tell you.

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Have you tried him? Ain't he all right? Have you tried him in the morning? Have you tried

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Oh, he died. But that's not the end of the story. Later.

0: tonight, but early, early, early Sunday morning, he rose. Yes, he rose. He rose. Yeah, he rose with all power in his hand, made it possible for us to get together. For even though years have kept us apart, circumstances, Satan messed up minds. But let me tell you, there is a God. I said there is a God who rules. I wish I had one more witness here from above with a handful of power and a heart, oh bless his name, full of love. And if I'm right, he'll fight my battle, oh bless his name, and I shall get home someday. I'll get home because I know the hand of the grain holder. I know God's hands in human affairs. And I know the hold of grace on the harmed, those that have been wounded. Listen, you can recover.
1: That's good.
0: You don't have to wait on the other person. Step out. The potter wants to put us. The potter wants to put us back together again. Just in case you've been broken, the potter wants to put you back. I'm going to wait on him. Believers, I may be talking to you today. And that's somebody whom you walked over behind some incident of yesterday. You don't know when you're going to need whoever you're going to need. You may take your own baths today, but you don't know who's going to have to bathe you tomorrow. I've seen people think they pull themselves up, and it doesn't matter how much money you, there's some things money can't buy. Am I right there? Let's get together again. Now, what is it going to take? It's going to take grace to hold you when you've been harmed. Let grace have its perfect work through you. Through you. Look for the hand of God to speak to your life. I trust in God.

0: 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If anything said today was encouraging to you, consider supporting the ministry by sending your tax-deductible love gift to the Antioch Missionary Baptist Church, 2308 Houston Street, Alexandria, Louisiana, 71301. 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Until next time, God bless you and keep you.
1: All right, we're back with the Unstoppable Wade Hampton Show. Let's begin today with a special birthday for my dear friend, Miss Lula Harris. She celebrates her birthday today. She's 39 today. My goodness, she's got children older than that. I don't know how she worked that out. But anyway, that's our very own Tanya Riley's mother. Happy birthday to you, Miss Lula Harris. Okay, did you know that today is National Drive-Through Day? And honestly, there's some times when you don't have the energy to cook. Well, National Drive-Through Day is a great time to take a shortcut without feeling guilty. It's National Drive-Through Day today. All right, we're going to take a look at some things that's happening. The Encounter, the youth gathering, starts tonight at 6:30 at Rebirth Ministries, 1226 MacArthur Drive. Young people, you are encouraged to be a part of this Encounter, a youthful gathering of God's presence at Rebirth Ministries, 1226 MacArthur Drive, tonight at 6:30. There's the Feed the Community event happening tomorrow from 11 a.m. to 2 p.m. The House of Praise Full Gospel Baptist Church. They're feeding the community. You don't want to miss it, at 8 Prospect Street in Alexandria, Louisiana. And this Sunday is Hip Hop Sunday at Global Impact Ministries, the Pineville campus at 1295 Bayou Maria Road. There's going to be some great music, great vibes, and a wonderful atmosphere. Hip Hop Sunday this Sunday at 10:30 a.m. Global Impact Ministries. All right? Okay. Let's take a look at today's Bible quiz and see what we got. Now, which type of building is used in the example of a person who must first count the cost of finishing it? That answer would be, according to Luke 14 and 28, a tower. A tower. We got one new student today sitting at the front of the class. That would be Veronica Evans from Farmerville, Louisiana. Everybody else has been here before, like Bobby Lowe and Rico Anderson and Bertha Page, and everyone who answered on Facebook. Thank you so much. You're all sitting at the front of the class today. If you said tower and you're at home at work and you got it right, good for you. All right? I do want to thank you for the privilege of your time today, and I'm looking forward to spending more of it with you after the weekend on Monday morning following On Point Media, the Carlette Christmas Show with David and Carlette Christmas. In the meantime, remember this. There are two kinds of people in the world. Those that think they can and those that think they can't. And you know what? They're both right. Now, which of them are you? Hey, make sure you keep the dream alive. Keep praying, keep positive, and keep the peace. And above all, stay unstoppable. And if you're a go-getter, keep going to get it. You may not get it all in one day, but one day you will get it all. So, until we meet again, love yourself, love each other, and enjoy your life and enjoy the rest of the Unstoppable Wade Hampton Show coming up. Coming at you, we've got some great songs. We're going to kick things off with the latest from Ron Carter and Ricky Dillard. It's Open My Eyes. Kiara Shear, Ted and Sherry, William McDowell, they'll be coming on too. We've got some great stuff for you this afternoon, so I want you to hang tight all day. Tonight, CJ steps into the Boom Boom Room. We'll see you back here on Monday. Have a wonderful weekend, and God bless.
2: That was fast. Here's another hit.

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Two powerful nights, July 24th and 25th, starting at 6:30 p.m. nightly at Rebirth Ministries, 1226 MacArthur Drive. This is your moment to seek Him, experience Him, and live for Him. Psalm 27:8 says, "My heart says of you,

0: Holden Jr. steps in with a dynamic message that will ignite your spirit. 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

0: 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This is your moment to seek Him, experience Him, and live for Him. Psalm 27:8 says, "My heart says of you, seek His face." And that's exactly what we're doing. Friday night, Associate Pastor Ashton Dean brings a life-changing word. Saturday night, Reverend Altorio Holden Jr. steps in with a dynamic message that will ignite your spirit. 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The Encounter, a youth gathering for God's presence. 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
5: Peace and blessings to each and every one of you. I thank you for tuning in on today. Let us go to the Lord in prayer. Spirit of the living God, we thank you, we praise you, we give you all the glory that is due your name. God, we thank you that we have came together on today to study your word. Father God, we ask that you will guide us through every scripture, oh God. God, we thank you, oh God, that you are faithful to us, oh God, each and every day, even when we're not faithful to you, oh God. God, even as we come together to study your word, God, we ask that you will open our ears so we can hear what the Spirit is saying. God, let us receive that which you have for us to receive. God, give us more wisdom, knowledge, and understanding of your word. Father God, in the name of Jesus, we thank you that, Lord God, we can help each other walk in faith and encourage each other along the way. Father God, Ecclesiastes 4:12 states, a cord of three strands is not easily broken. And Father, we know that, God, we gain strength through your word, God. We gain strength through your prayers, oh God. And God, even as we come together, oh God, to study your word. Lord, let us pull strength off of your scriptures, oh God, and off of your word. God, continue to help us grow in wisdom and grace, oh God. In the precious name of Jesus, we pray. Amen and amen. And if you have your Bibles on today, could you open to Luke, the 12th chapter and the 32nd verse? That's Luke 12:32. And I will be reading from the King James Version. And it says, "Fear not, little flock, for it is your Father's good pleasure to give you the kingdom. May the Lord add a blessing to the hearers and doers of his most holy word." And today's topic is all kingdom promises. All kingdom promises. And I just want to reiterate this, and I want you to get this in your spirit. All kingdom promises belongs to us. You see, Luke 12 and 32 reminds us that we belong to the family and kingdom of God. Because let me say this, everybody does not belong to the family and kingdom of God. Because you have to be born again. And being born again means that you have to give your life over to Jesus Christ. So those who belong to the family and kingdom of God, you don't have to be afraid. You don't have to be anxious, or you don't have to be worried, because you are a sheep with God as your shepherd. You're a son or a daughter with God as your father. It says, fear not, little flock, for it is your Father's good pleasure to give you the kingdom, to give you what you want, everything in the kingdom. God's kingdom is rich, and he wants to see his sons and his daughters rich, not only spiritually, but naturally as well. Excuse me. You see, 2 Corinthians 1 and 20 states, for all the promises of God in him are yea, and in him amen, unto the glory of God by us. You see, Paul taught that God's promises are yes in Jesus Christ, meaning Christ is the fulfillment or embodiment of God's faithfulness in his word. Paul's statement here is sweeping. It's not just some, but all of the promises of God are fulfilled in Jesus. You see, every word spoken by God in Scripture finds affirmation in Christ. He cannot lie. Everything he promised us, it will come to pass. But people of God, we got to do our part. We just can't wait on it and just let God do it. We have to put our faith in motion. We got to put our faith in action. We got to continue to do what God has called us to do until the promise comes to pass. The Bible is his story. So when God promised redemption, when he promised healing, restoration and hope, and so much more, he was pointing out forward to Jesus, the Messiah. Because once you accepted Jesus, and I'm talking to the ones who have not made up their mind to come to Christ, because I hear it all the time, I got to get myself together. If you get yourself together, you don't need Jesus. He said, come just as you are. And this doesn't mean any clothing wise. Come as you are, a wretch undone. Come as you are. His arms are open wide. You see, in him, the answer to every promise is an unqualified yes. Come on here, somebody. He is the guarantee that God's word will never fail, and that what God has spoken will come to pass. And here is some reference scriptures that I want you to jot down. Numbers 23 and 19. Isaiah 55, verse 11. Matthew 24, verse 35. That's Numbers 23, verse 19, Isaiah 55, verse 11, Matthew 24, verse 35. So when you come to God with your prayers, don't be a beggar, be a believer. Don't be repetitious. And what I mean about repetitious, saying the same thing over and over again, praying about the same thing over and over again. If you keep on praying about the same thing over and over again, you don't trust God. Because if you tell him one time, that's all you got to believe, that it is already done. I'm just waiting on the manifestation. You see, some people come to God pleading for the same promises again and again and again. Where is your faith? Do you either believe him or you don't believe him? Just like you either going to serve him or you're not going to serve him. So no, you have to turn this thing around. God heard you the first time you asked him. So don't pray like he didn't hear you. You don't have to keep reminding God. He heard you the first time. That's why I tell people, let the Spirit lead you in prayer. Because the Word of God says, we know not what to pray for as we ought, but the Spirit make it intercession with groanings that cannot be uttered. When I get before God, I say, God, here am I. Use me for your glory. I don't know what to say, but you know. Praise God. So when you pray, people of God, believe that he is faithful. Believe that he is just to answer. Because remember, his promises are yea and amen. Believe that the miracles were set in motion. Believe that you are already healed. And start thanking God that it's on the way. Start thanking God for your healing. Start thanking God for your deliverance. Start thanking God for the financial. Start thanking him. You prayed for it. And now you praise him for it. Start it. People of God, believe that you are a child of the Most High God and that he is your loving Father who joyously gives you his kingdom with all its promises attached. No more begging God year after year after year after year, begging him for the same thing. When you already have it, you just have to step out in faith because it's already there. You see, most of the time, after you pray a promise from God or a desire he's put on your heart, there's a waiting period when you don't see anything happening. But in the midst of the wait, what you need to do, you need to pray, you need to praise, you need to continue to do what God has told you to do while this other blessing, this other promise that you're waiting on, continue to do what God told you to do. But all you have is a promise. And I know my promise is going to come to pass. But it's from the God who created the universe. Because I want you to hear me good. Satan is a deceiver. He can make you believe that God is not going to do what he promised. Because he does that because you expecting it at a certain time, when God has the divine time to give it to you. Because if he give it to you before time, come on here somebody, you may mess it up or you're not ready to receive it because you have not been in your waiting season long enough to get prepared to receive what he had, to receive it. Oh, come on here somebody. But you know you have a promise. And God has never came short of his word. You have a word from God. From the God who calls you a masterpiece. From a God that calls you the apple of his eye. From a God who loves you. The God whose good pleasure, where he finds pleasure to give you the kingdom. You have a promise. Your heavenly Father gave you his word. Believe and receive it, people of God. No matter what it looks like, no matter how long it's been, believe the word of God. And it will and shall come to pass. Let us pray. Father, thank you for being our loving Father who joyously gives us your kingdom with all its promises. Lord, we thank you for encouraging us to come to you and be a believer, not a beggar. Father God, we declare that we are believing and receiving because you have given us your word. In Jesus' name we pray. Amen and amen. Well, I thank you for tuning in and studying the word of God with me on today. If you need to contact me, you can contact me at 318-206-8953. Remember, I love you. Yes, I do. And God does too. Remember this, when you're down to nothing, rest assured that God is up to something. God bless you.
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6: I want to thank everybody, all my listeners, to be able to listen to the word of God. It's a blessing to be able to come on and be a witness for my Jesus Christ and my Lord and Savior. He's been so good to us, so he's worthy to be praised. He's worthy to be lifted up. Spirit, we're going to say a prayer, and then we're going right into the word of God. Spirit of the living God, I ask you to speak to your servant this morning. Use me for your glory. Take my mouth and touch my mouth like you did Jeremiah. In the name of Jesus, let every word that come out of my mouth be pleasing in thy sight. Oh God, I'm a willing vessel, willing to be used by you. I humble myself into the mighty hands of you this morning. Father, because I need you. Father, I can't do nothing without you. Father, I need you. You are my all in all. You are my everything. Father, I'm lifting you up this morning because you say if you be lifted up, that you'll draw all men. Father, I'm lifting you up, my God, in the name of Jesus. I'm looking to the hills from which come my help. I know my help come from you, which made heaven and earth. Oh, God, I need you this morning. God, America needs you this morning. Father, we crying out for mercy in the name of Jesus. Oh, touch right now in the name of Jesus. Father, I'm asking you to heal, deliver, and set the captive free in the name of Jesus. Oh, glory to God. Father, I lift my unsaved loved ones up to you, Father. Right now, in the name of Jesus, touch right now, God. Touch them right now. We're lifting our unsaved loved ones. all of us, God. We have somebody in our family that's not saved. Father, we lifting them up to you, God, because we know only you can do it, Father. But Father, as we need a peace that the world didn't give it and the world can't take it away, as you begin to transform our unsaved loved ones, God, in the name of Jesus, give those ones that don't have the peace of God. Oh God, the ones that's crying out for their loved one, give them the peace that the world didn't give it and the world can't take it away. Let them know they must have trust and confidence in you that you are going to do it in the name of Jesus. But God, right now, help us stay on the journey, God, to follow you, God, the love, God, that you've shown, God, to the unsaved, the love that you've shown to the lost, God. Help us, God, to walk in your image, to follow you, God, with our whole heart in the name of Jesus. Father, I'm crying out for the ones in the hospital, racking in pain this morning. God, touch right now. Deliver right now. Set the captive free right now. In the name of Jesus. Crying out for the ones in the jailhouse right now. Transform them, God, to be that new creature. Change their mindset, God. Touch right now in the name of Jesus. Father, help us right now to live the life that you call us to do for our purpose, God. Help us, God, in the name of Jesus. Oh, look at the ones in the nursing home. Father, right now, the ones that think they are forgotten about. But let them know you haven't forgotten them. Shower down your love upon them right now. In the name of Jesus. Let them know you'll be with them. Let them know, God, they still have a purpose because they're still on the land of the living. Let them begin to minister to the ones that's in the nursing home. Let them begin to get stronger, God, in your word, God. Let the word penetrate their heart, God, where they'll know, God, you never leave us. You're never forsaken us, that you'll be with us all the way to the end. Oh, in the name of Jesus, God, move this morning. I'm crying out to you, God, not just for myself. I'm crying out for others, God. I'm crying out because they need you, God. They blind, God. Open blind eyes this morning. Open deaf ears this morning. Open the heart to receive you this morning. Because you great I am. You Alpha and Omega, God. You got all power in your hand, God. In the name of Jesus. Oh, glory to your name. Look at these children, God. Loose your angel around our children, God. Oh, God, right now, in the name of Jesus, let them know, God, that you will be with them all the way to the end, God. You say you'll never leave us nor forsaken us. Let them know, God, if they trust in you, God, that you will move on their behalf. Walk by faith and not by sight. Strengthen the parents, God, that the parents begin to intercede for their children. Begin to stand up and know that you the great I am. Know that you will keep them. Know that you are a protector. Know that you got all power. How do you know, Pastor Bavea? Because you created heaven and earth. How do you know, Pastor Bavea? Because you showed me the love of God. Oh my God, you showed me how to love others. You showed me how to walk by faith. You showed me how to trust you. Oh my God, help us, God, to be able to see you, God. To see you, God, with all power. Oh God, because you live inside of us, God. Strengthen us as we begin to get in that word. Strengthen us as we begin to meditate. Oh my God, in the name of Jesus. Help them, God, to know how to fast and pray and seek thy face, because you the great I am. You will lead us and guide us into all truth. Oh God, we thank you this morning. Thank you for your word. God, thank you for the saints of God. God, strengthen their body right now in the name of Jesus, from the top of their head to the sole of their feet, Father. Oh God, right now, give them traveling grace and mercy. In Jesus' name I pray. Amen. Coming out of Psalm 62. Psalm 62. Confidence in God. Confident in God. We must have confidence when we speak the word. We must believe it when we speak the word. Confidence. Psalm 62 say, truly my soul wait upon God. From him come my salvation. Psalms 33 and 20 says, our soul wait for the Lord. He is our help and our shield. For our heart shall rejoice in him, because we, talking about us, have trust in his holy name. We must trust God. Whatever the word of God speak, we must believe it. as we begin to read the word of God, we begin to have confidence. See, confidence is assurance. Confidence means I know he's going to do it. Confidence means I trust whatever God does for my life is for my purpose and it's for my good. So I trust in him and I have confidence that everything works for the good for those who love the Lord. I love him. So I'm confident because he's my father. I'm confident that he's going to take care of me. I'm confident that he's going to lead and guide me. I'm confident that he's going to show me the way because I trust in God. Psalm 62:2 say, he is only is my rock and my salvation. He is my defense. I shall not be moved. Psalm 18:2. Let's start with 18:1. It says, I will love thee, O Lord, my strength. The Lord is my rock and my fortress, my deliverance, my God, my strength, in whom will I trust? My buckler and the horn of my salvation and my high tower. I will call upon the Lord, who is worthy to be praised. So shall I be saved from my enemies. Oh my God, the sorrow of death compassed me. The floods of the ungodly men made me afraid. The sorrow of hell compassed me, oh my God, about. But the snares of death prevent me. In my distress, I called upon the Lord and cried upon my God. He heard my voice out of his temple, and my cry came before him, even unto his ears. Then the earth shook and trembled. The foundation also of the hill moved, was shaken, because he was wroth. Oh my God, hallelujah. There went up smoke out of his nostrils and fire out of his mouth. The vile coals were kindled by it. Glory to God. When we're in the hands of God, we need to trust God. Hallelujah. You have to know what what Psalm 62 means. That he is the rock and he is my salvation. He is our defense. We shall not be greatly moved. We got to trust God in every part of our life. We must trust God. Confidence. Let's look at John. Let's look at the rich man, Lazarus. There was a certain man. We own Lazarus. Let's talk about 16:19 of John. Of St. Luke, I'm sorry. Yes, Lord. Yes, Lord. There was a certain man which was clothed in purple and fine linen, fair every day. Watch this. He did good every day. He dressed, had money. And there was a certain beggar named Lazarus, which was laid at his gate, full of sores, and desiring to be fed, with the crumbs which fell from the rich man's table. Moreover, the dogs came and licked his sores. And it came to pass that the beggar died. Now watch this. And was carried by angels into Abraham's bosom. The rich man also died and was buried. And in hell he lifted up his eyes. Oh my God. Being in torment and seeing Abraham afar off and Lazarus in his bosom. And he cried out and said, Father Abraham, have mercy on me and send Lazarus that he may dip, oh my God, the tip of his finger in water and cool my tongue, for I am tormented in flame. Oh my God. But Abraham said, oh my God, son, remember that thou in thy lifetime receivest thy good things, and likewise Lazarus evil things. But now he is in the comfort of thy, oh God, all tormented. And beside all this between us, there is a great gulf fixed, so that which would pass from here to come to you cannot, neither can they pass to us that would come from this. Then he said, I pray thee, therefore, Father, thou wilt send him to my father's house. For I have five brethren, that he may testify unto them, lest they also come into this place of torment. Abraham said unto him, they have Moses and the prophet. they have heard them. And he said, nay, Father Abraham, but if one went unto them from the dead, they will repent. And he said unto him, if they hear not Moses and not the prophet, neither would they be persuaded through one who rose from the dead. As we look at Lazarus, my God, Lazarus went through everything on this earth. Lazarus had sores. So the Bible say he was a beggar. Oh my God. Had sores all over him. What he was designed to be fed with the crumbs that fell from the rich man's table. Moreover, the dogs came to lick his sores. Saints of God, we need to think about this. Begging for the crumbs off the table. And here we pass as people every day that's on the streets begging for food. But we won't even stop to give them a meal or something to eat. But one great day, all this gonna look at us in our face. What did we do? What did we do to help the least ones? Oh my God. See, watch this. He said, the rich man, moreover, the dogs came to lick his sores. And it came to pass that the beggar died. Now, he died and was carried by the angels into Abraham's bosom. Uh-huh. But the rich man also died and was buried. And in hell, he lift up his eyes, being tormented. See, let me tell you something. We got to examine ourselves in these last days. Are we following Jesus? What is our God? What do we treasure? What are we following and whose are we following? Is we following Jesus? Do we love the Lord with our whole heart? Are we dying to self? Are we dying to self? Are we just looking at the cares of this world? Are we just trying to gain all we can get? But let me tell you something, saints of God. All this stuff that we try to gain, the worldly stuff, is going to burn up. But only what we do for Jesus will last. We got to get this. Because we don't want to be one day waking up in hell. Oh, my God. And I'm not trying to judge no one. I'm just looking at the word of God. He said, in hell, he lift up his eyes, being tormented and seeing Abraham afar off and Lazarus in his bosom. Huh? And he carried and he cried out. The rich man cried out and said, Father, Abraham, have mercy on me. Send Lazarus that he may dip the tip of his finger in water and cool my tongue. Because I'm being tormented in this flame. Saints of God, today, all I'm asking you to do, search our hearts today and find out, are we following Jesus? I love you, and Jesus does too. And I'm praying that we search our hearts today. Father God, in the name of Jesus, ask these words, God, that you laid on my heart. I'm asking you, God, to touch us, God. God, help us to pick up our cross and follow you and love you with our whole heart. In Jesus, I pray, amen. Be with you today. God bless you. Have a blessed weekend. I love you, and Jesus does too.
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8: Hi. Hallelujah. Let us pray. Father, in Jesus' name, we thank you, Lord, for this night of revival. Father, I thank you that whatever you've done in the previous days, you've done it the way that you wanted to do it, and we were blessed. Now, Lord, even tonight, we come with the same expectation, expecting your hand of glory and your finger of love for healing and your presence for our joy. We thank you, Lord. And Father, we ask that tonight, even though it's the final night of this revival for 2017, Lord, but we pray that there will be a lingering anointing in the church, Father. Father, we pray for this pastor that you would continue to comfort and keep him. Father, not just him, but his entire family and this church family. Lord, we pray that you would move on them in a mighty way, that they would walk in the peace and the joy of the Lord. Let it be their strength, dear God. Father, right now in Jesus' name, we ask you, Lord, that you give me clarity of thought. And Lord, give me a clear voice to speak. Father, that you give me, Lord God, a ready tongue to speak your word with power and conviction and the anointing that will impact the life of those that hear it tonight. And Father, we thank you for the blood of Jesus that cleanses us, that covers us, that cures us, and connects us to you. We thank you for it. The blood that came streaming down. We thank you. Thank you for your word that strengthens us and sustains us through all the trials and tribulations we face thus far. Father, we thank you for the Holy Ghost who never leads us astray, who guides us and who gives us what belongs to you so that we might have a piece of heaven here on earth. We thank you for him. Thank you, Lord. Thank you, Jesus. Now, Lord, we ask that you grant us the wisdom and knowledge how to minister to the spirit and souls of your people. And Father, that we do nothing in flesh, but let it be done under the anointing of the Holy Spirit. And that he speaks to us in a way, Lord God, that will cause us to be lifted, that we may love, and that we may laugh in the spirit, Lord, with joy. We thank you now. Thank you for healing us and delivering us and setting us free and blessing us. And Father, we will join in with the many winged seraphim, the many eyed cherubim, the chant and declare one to another that you are holy. You're holy, God. You're holy. And your glory fills the earth and it fills me. In Jesus' name we pray. Amen. Amen. Hallelujah. I got a thought tonight, a title, God Did It Again. God did it again. Now look at your neighbor and tell him the subtitle is Shake It Off. Amen. Amen. Praise God. Hallelujah. You don't deserve his presence. You don't deserve his Holy Spirit. But God blesses us with grace. Even when we're disobedient. He looked beyond my faults. Sees my needs. Oh yeah, look at this. He says God's providence. He goes on to talk about it. He says that we were escaping. We found out the island was Melita and the barbarous people. Now the word, when we say barbarous, the only thing about that, it's not that they were wild people, but it was that anybody, the Greeks said that anybody that didn't speak the Greek language, that they were barbarians because they couldn't understand them. You get that, all right? So it wasn't that they were wild people, because you'll find out they were good people. Uh-huh. Paul said they showed us no little kindness, right? They told us no little kindness. And so the crew, even though the crew wanted to kill them, the folks that they had spent months with, the people they had spent months with, here it was, they wanted to kill them. But when they survived the storm, it was strangers that were nice to them. Oh, now you're coming alive, all right? You know how it is sometimes the folks that you roll with, they're the same folks that'll crucify you. The folks that you spend the most time with, they're the same folks that want to see you dead. But guess what? There are some strangers out there that you hadn't met yet, that if whenever you get through your storm, whenever you come out of your storm, God always bring new people in your life to show you some kindness. If you ever notice, you'll see that God always brings somebody you ain't hung with. He always brings somebody you ain't really talked to. And you say, wow, God just blessed me through that individual. And God does that. He will bring strangers in your life to bless you. We're looking for other folks that we go to church with. We're looking for the folks we work with. And God said the stranger at Walmart going to pay for your food. The person behind you in the line or whatever. Somebody say amen here. So they had a promise that God was going to provide. He was going to give them a way of escape. And they barely made it. How many barely made it? I'm not going to lie to you. It's a whole bunch of barely made it's for me. I somehow made it. You know, we used to sing this, somehow I made it. God brought me what? Through. My soul looked back over so many things and I wonder how I even made it, how I got over, how things happened, all these things that I encountered. I said, Lord, how did I make it? And I know it had not been nobody but God on my side. That was a reason why. And since that was a reason why, Paul said, the reason I know I'm going to make it is because God told me that I got to preach at Rome. If God has told you, you got to be somewhere, you can just bank on whatever the day is. I ain't worried about it. God said, I gotta be there. I'm going to be there. Ain't no devil in hell can stop it. Ain't no people can stop it. It ain't enough witches and warlocks to pray against me that can stop the thing that God has for me. Ain't no Jezebel spirit can hold me back. Ain't no Ahab spirit can get me out of my stuff. I wish I had somebody. It ain't no Saul spirit can throw enough javelins to make me miss what God has for me. Do I have anybody in the house that say it doesn't matter what the devil does, I'm still gonna make it. I'm still gonna get there. I may make it on broken pieces. I may barely get in the house, but I'm gonna be in the house. I don't care what you gotta say. Oh, come on and say amen in this house. I was listening to somebody talk about somebody the other day. They was talking about what blessing they had. And they said, oh, they barely made it. They ain't have enough money. But look like somebody helped them. And now they're all that debt they're going to be. And I was like, but they got what they wanted. They got whatever God had for them. It doesn't matter how they got it. It doesn't matter if they barely made it. Thank God they made it. I'm glad God blessing somebody that let me know that if God is in the neighborhood, I could be next. So I'm not going to be rejoicing if it's in Dallas. I might. But if it's in Natchitoches, I'm definitely going to rejoice because I know it's the Lord.

0: the ship, everything was good. But when the storm happened, then they want to kill something. You know how it is. While we rolling together and things going our way, we all right. But as soon as something turned, I want to do something to you. That's what happened to Paul. But God let some strange folks come about. And the Bible said, Luke says they showed us no little kindness. In other words, they went out the way for us. The word kindness in the Greek is the word philanthropion, which means, you know, where we get the word philanthropy, where we do nice things in the community for people, for humanity, where we work and we show our love toward humanity. This is what those people did. When they found them, he says, look at this. He said that they received us, everyone. They didn't discriminate. Sound like the church, huh? The church shouldn't what? We should receive everyone. And it said because of the present rain, because they had been in a storm, because of the cold, because they could not stand against the elements of where they was, they said, look, we have a place for you. And the church should be the same way. We should meet people and they come in strangers, but we treat them like family. We should make sure that they come out of the rain and out of the cold into a warm place where they feel the warmth of God's love. Do I have any witnesses here? So he says now, and when Paul was gathering, Paul, look at God's power. We've seen God's providence and we've seen God's favor because he saved them. But let's look at God. He's got power. He says, when Paul was gathering a bundle of sticks, because these people had built a fire already.
1: All right.
0: And you see, somebody builds a fire for us, but it's up to us to keep it burning.
1: Yeah.
0: But instead of us keeping it burning, we complain about it going out when we're the ones supposed to keep it burning.
1: Yeah.
0: Oh, come on and say amen. If you complaining about the song service and you ain't up praising God yourself, you need to keep your mouth shut.
1: Yeah.
0: If you complaining about the preaching and you ain't saying amen, you need to keep your mouth shut. You can't complain about the fire I'm building. If you're trying to stay warm, you need to get some sticks. Tell somebody, get some sticks. Quit complaining about my prayer. If you can't say amen at the end of it, get you some sticks and let's put some fire together. Let's make this thing blaze up. Paul was gathering a bundle of sticks. I'm almost done. Y'all don't believe me, but I am. He said, and laid them on the fire.
1: Yes.
0: Now, I looked at this and I said, I wonder why the snake never came up, it never bit Paul the whole while. He carried a bundle of sticks. And Paul probably just, you know, talking to the Lord, praying in the spirit, and, you know, he going over to put this on the fire. And the snake never did anything. Never did nothing. As long as he was carrying it. Some of us been carrying snakes a long time. And the thing about the snake, he ain't going to do nothing until he feels some heat. Lord have mercy. That's why y'all better get warm. I'm telling you, you can't keep yourself cold all the time. You got this cold nature about you. You're cold in the spirit. You're cold when people speak to you. Cold. And you, when it heat up, you're going to find that you got some snakes in your bosom. Can I preach like that in the house? I wondered, I said, why didn't the snake bite him as soon as he picked him up? Well, the snake couldn't bite him because it was too cold for the snake to move. And once he got warm enough, the same person carrying him is the first one he bit. Sometimes it happens. Sometimes it happens to us Christians. We carry folks. But when it get warm and they can move a little bit, when they can, you know, when they can stretch a little bit, they look for the first part, the one that carried me, I'm going to bite him and try to kill him. Anybody ever carried some folks and they turn around and bit you? Anybody ever help somebody out and it backfired on you? But let me tell you, don't you worry about it, because that bite didn't do nothing but glorify God. That bite didn't do nothing but show them who you really were. That bite didn't do anything but put you in a position where when other people look at you, they don't see what the snake saw. They see what God sees. I wish I had somebody in the house. I'm on.

0: done, y'all. I hope you're happy now. Oh, look at the text. Let's go on. I'm telling you some good stuff in this text. I hope I'm bringing something out you ain't been looking at. I hope you see it now. Look what he said. He said he was bearing a bundle of sticks and he laid them on the fire, and there came a viper out of the heat. Out of the heat, out of the fire came the viper and fastened to his hand. Fastened to his hand. The same hand Paul healed with. The same hand he put together to pray with. The same hand he lifted up to God to praise with. He bit that hand. And the Bible says that when the barbarians saw the venomous beast hang on his hand, they said among themselves, there's no doubt that he escaped. He's a murderer or something. He escaped. You know, and sometimes people judge you based on what the snake has done to you. Yeah, they do. Because it depends on who said what they said about you. People automatically got an idea of what you're about. They got an idea. They think they know you based on what the snake said. But if they heard the hiss and if they had discernment, they're no better than believing the snake. Come on and say amen here. See, and notice something. It seems like Paul and him had been through a storm. He had been in prison. He was going through trial after trial. And now this, death was supposed to happen. But if any man be in Christ, Lord have mercy here. You won't taste of death, he said. Oh, all right. He says this venomous beast, he hang on his hand. Paul let them see it. They saw him snake bit. After he'd been through all that he'd been through, and he made it through that, this little old snake finna take him out. They saw it hanging out Paul's hand, and Paul shook it off. He shook it off. They said that he's a murderer, whom though he had escaped the sea. And if the sea can't drown you, the snake want to bite you. Y'all, somebody got that. And they said, yet vengeance suffered not to live. They got a bit superstitious there because they were tribal people. And he said, vengeance suffered him not to live. And you know, we do believe you reap what you sow. We say, what goes around what? But then we got these Christians who don't know what they're talking about, and they talking about karma. I'm not Buddhist. I believe in what God said. He said, you reap what you sow. Now, some of us probably need to hope for crop failure because we sowed some bad seed. Oh, yeah, okay, all right. Yeah, but we you know, you reap what you sow. So it pays for us to sow good seed, because maybe the good seed will come up more than the bad seed. And then when the bad seed do come up, I got enough good seed that I ain't worried about the bad. Come on and say amen now. And so he said he suffered him not to live. And Paul shook off the beast in the fire and felt no harm. The one thing I love about Paul is Paul's composure throughout the whole ordeal. He knew that they were going to be all right when the ship was wrecked. He knew that they were going to make it in because the Holy Ghost told him not one person will be lost in this shipwreck. Paul had confidence and faith. Nobody else on the ship had it except him and his companion Luke. I wish I had somebody. Ain't nobody else believed it but them two. And so guess what? Even though everybody else didn't believe, God still did what he said he was going to do. And I came to let somebody know, maybe there's a whole bunch of people in the house that don't believe, but if I can get just two, the Bible said, if two touching anything and agreeing on earth that the Father in heaven will perform it, do I have any two people? Just touch somebody and say, I agree. I agree that God will make a way. I agree that you'll come out of this thing. I agree that you'll make it through the storm. I agree that you'll make it past the snake bite. I agree that whatever lie they told, you'll live past the lie. I agree that your next doctor's appointment is going to come out good. Now come on and say amen in here. Do I have anybody in the house that say, I agree?
1: y'all, we got to stop disagreeing so much in church. We disagree with the pastor. We disagree with the deacons. The deacon and the pastor disagree. Then the rushers are disagreeing. Everybody disagree. Who in the world in the house is going to agree with me tonight that we're going to stop disagreeing and we're going to find what it is that we can agree on? The Bible said, how can two walk together except they agree? And I'm tired of walking with people that don't agree with me. I want to walk with some folks that say we're going to make it. I want to walk with some folks that say that the church will prevail. I want to walk with some folks that say we can get healing right here in the church. I want to walk with some folks that ain't looking at why people come to the altar for gospel, but they're looking for the gospel. I wish I had somebody in the house that agreed with me tonight. God did it again. He brought them out of one storm, and he took them to another place where there was something else that happened. God did it again. Don't you know that every time God bring you out, God ain't running out of times to bring you out. He can do it again. I wish I had somebody tonight. Oh yeah, every time God heals you, he ain't said that's your limit, I ain't healing you no more, but he can heal you again. Every time God gives you a testimony, he's not saying that's all your testimony I'm going to give you. God said, I'm going to give you something else one more time. I can do it again. If God did it before, I guarantee that God is able to do it again. Come on and shout glory in here. Oh, we look at God's power. We look at God's power here, because the Bible says that when he shook off the beast into the fire, Paul said, I don't feel no harm. Paul didn't even notice the beast. He didn't even notice the snake bite. He just shook it off and kept on going. He went back to doing what he was doing. You see, some of us, we do too much. We just do way too much. If something happens to us, we want everybody to know. Let me get on the telephone and I'm finna call my friends, because I know if they don't like me, my friends ain't gonna like them. Let me find somebody, my ride or die, who gonna go with me, and we gonna show them something. We gonna tell them something. That's how we do, you know. But Paul said, I ain't worried about this. He said, I ain't gotta tell nobody. I ain't gotta say, oh, look what happened to me, something bit me. I ain't gotta show you no marks, but all I'm gonna do is shake it off. Do I have anybody in the house? Come on and put those hands up in the air. I felt that one. That you gotta shake it. Somebody's shaking some stuff off. You shaking some things off your life. You shaking some things people said about you. You shaking some labels off. You shaking some depression off. You shaking some sickness off. Come on, shake the devil off in the name of Jesus. Come on, I'm shaking this devil off. Come on, tell your neighbor, I'm shaking it off. Come on, call it out. Whatever it is, say, I'm shaking it off. I'm shaking off this depression. I'm shaking off all the lies. I'm shaking off all the labels. I'm shaking off all the mess. I'm shaking off all the stress. I'm shake. Shake it off. Oh, hallelujah. Tell somebody, say, you need to be like the old goat that fell in the well. Put the dirt on top of you. You shake it off and pack it under your feet so that you can keep rising. Oh, come on and say amen here and give God some praise. But when I look at what Paul did, he said he shook off the beast. And they said, how be it? They looked at him and they were waiting on him to swell up. Well, you know, Paul would have swollen with sickness. But some of us swell up because we swell up mad. We swell up. We get all bent out of shape. They were waiting on Paul to panic. They were waiting on Paul to die. But Paul didn't die. Do you know that you can't die unless God called for you? Do you know that your trial, the Bible said they come to try you. That's why James said, count it all joy when you fall into diverse temptation. Do I have a witness in the house? Come on and shout glory. Oh, come on and shout praise God. Is he all right in the house? They saw Paul and they finally realized that ain't nothing gonna happen. I like what the scripture says. It said they watched him for a while. They stopped what they were doing and they keyed in on Paul. Do you know that that sometime God will let people watch you for sake of his testimony, so they can be believers, so that you can be a witness. That's why they're talking about you. That's why they got your name on the street, because God said they're watching you. But let them watch on. Watch what God does. Watch how God heals. Watch how God delivers. Watch how God protects me. Do I have anybody that say, I'm going to let them watch? You can turn your favorite show off, because here I am to show you what the Lord can do. God can take a little boy straight out of the brickyard, bring him to a pulpit, put a word in his mouth, tell y'all to say yeah, and you say yes. Oh, come on and give him praise. Come on and give God glory. Is he all right? I say, is he all right? When we look at the text, he said, after a great while, after they sat there a while, and they saw wasn't nothing going to happen, they changed their minds. What did they change their mind about? At first they said, he must be a murderer. He must be a bad man. He must be no good. You know how people talk about you. But when they see ain't nothing happen to you, when they see the favor of God on you, it changes their mind. And now they say, oh, that's a blessed man of God. Oh, that's a blessed woman of God. Oh, their children are blessed. Look like the whole family blessed. They can't help but say good things because of what the Lord has done. Do I have anybody that say, I'm going to let them watch me so God can show them that he is a way maker. He made a way for me. I'm going to let them watch me so they'll realize that God is not a doctor. He don't have to practice medicine, but God is a healer, and he can speak a word, and with his stripes, I can be healed. Somebody say yes. It reminds me, this reminds me of the word of God. Well, in John chapter number 3, it says, as Moses lifted up the serpent in the wilderness, so must the Son of Man be lifted up. Now what did Moses do? When the people were snake bit, he lifted up a cross, had a serpent on it. He said, as long as you look at it, you'll be healed. They kept their eyes on it. The snake was still biting, but it didn't fall dead. They kept their eyes on the cross. If I came to tell you tonight, if you keep your eyes on the cross, it doesn't matter how many times the snake bites you, you still gonna live. Doesn't matter how many times the enemy comes to you, you're still gonna live. The Bible says that the enemy comes in like a flood, but the Spirit of God lift up a standard. Come on and shout yeah. Shout yes. Ain't he all right? Ain't he all right? Come on and give God some praise. I'm talking about Jesus, who came down here through 39 prophets and 42 generations. He died, so I don't have to die like that. But he didn't stay dead, because early he got up with all power. Somebody say yes. Do you know who I'm talking about? I'm talking about Jesus. They call him the Ancient of Days. He's Adam's Redeemer. He's Abel's Vindicator. He's Noah's Ark. He's Abraham's Sacrifice. He's Aaron's Rod that had a bud. Oh, come on and shout yes. He's Moses' burning bush. He's Joshua's battle axe in the time of battle. Come on and shout glory. He's Gideon's fleece. He's Samson's power. He's David's song. He's Solomon's wisdom. Jeremiah's bomb in Gilead. He's Ezekiel's wheel in the middle of the wheel. He's Job's horse pouring in the valley. Say yes. He's Daniel's muzzle for the lion's den. Say yes. He's the Hebrew boys. Five chief. Say yes. He's Matthew's king. He's Mark's suffering servant. Luke's great physician. John Word made flesh. Acts Holy Ghost. Say yes, him. Come on and give him glory. I'm so glad. I said I'm so glad that the Lord loves me and he lifted me. The songwriter said, I was sinking deep in sin, far from the peaceful shore, very deeply stained within, seeking to rise no more. But the master of the sea heard, he heard my despairing cry, far from the waters lifted me, now safe and high. Love lifted me. Anybody know love? Love lifted me when nothing else could help. When nothing but love. No greater love than a man would lay out his life for his friends. Now I believe I can run on, cause I know what the end's gonna be. It's gonna be glory, glory. Hallelujah. I'm gonna lay my burden down. Put on the golden slippers. Take my sword. Stick it in the golden sand. Walk on water. Or better, the sea of glass. I wish I had somebody. Say yes. Say yes. Won't God do it? Won't God do it again? Tell your neighbor. Say, won't God? Won't he do it again? Won't he? Won't he? Won't he? Won't he? Say yeah. Say yeah. Say yeah. I know he's all right. Tell somebody. Come on, tell somebody. Tell them, say, shake it off. Just shake it off. Just shake it off. Tell your neighbor. I may not know three things. I may not even know two things. But one thing I know. I know he's all right.
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5: From the book of Acts, chapter 2, verses 17 and 18, if you don't mind. Acts chapter 2, well, actually just verse 17 in the reading. Acts chapter 2, verse 17. When you have it, say amen. Amen. Begin reading now.
6: And it shall come to pass in the last
5: Amen. God bless you. You may be seated in the presence of the Lord. I want to talk about these are the last days. These are the last days. Peter is writing and giving us a reminder of what the prophet Joel said in the second chapter of Joel, chapter 2, verses 28 through verses 32. And he's really reminding us of the prophecy of Joel. Peter is not making this up. He's not speaking this from revelation of himself. He is reminding us from the Spirit of the living God what God promised centuries earlier. One of the things that I must help us understand is the importance of the day when Pentecost had fully come. God is so gracious and God is so faithful that in the period before Pentecost, God's Spirit came and dealt with men and instructed men and utilized men for God's glory to accomplish God's assignments. God's anointing was God's Spirit acting in and upon men to do what God had required or requested. The truth of the matter is that God saw a day when he would not just have his Spirit to come and deal with man, but rather to dwell in man, so that man would be able to live a full and fruitful life. Just as Jesus' ministry, when he was baptized of John in the Jordan, and the Holy Spirit descended on him like a dove, he was filled with a measureless amount of the supernatural power of God, the Holy Ghost. It was through this same anointing that Jesus had from the beginning of his ministry until the end of his earthly life, he functioned and flowed with the power and presence of the Holy Ghost. It is the desire of Jesus, our first comforter, to have that same power from the other comforter abide in us, since Jesus has left planet Earth and assumed his position on the right hand of the throne of God, his Father. One of the things that's interesting is the fact that even before Jesus came and took on the form of human flesh and was born of a virgin, as had been prophesied in Isaiah's prophecies, Joel has also made this prophecy about the Holy Ghost coming after Jesus' time, because Jesus had already said in this first chapter of Acts, verse 8, but ye shall receive power after that the Holy Ghost is come upon you. And he went on to tell them what they would do, but it all surrounded around being able to be the proper witnesses of him. I got news for you, brothers and sisters. Everybody is not a good witness for the Lord. Everybody who says they're saved, everybody whose name is on a church roll, is not necessarily a good witness for the Lord. And one of the needful things that must be a part and apparent in your life to be the witness the Lord wants for you is to be filled with the Holy Ghost. So in Acts chapter 2, when the Pentecost, the day of Pentecost, had fully come, which meant that it was the Holy Ghost's time and season now. He was the third part of the Godhead. God had his part in biblical history with man. Jesus had his part in the Gospels with man. Now the Holy Ghost has his part with man and the Gospel and the Word of God. And so all three have played a monumental part in the Word, the will, and the way of God. That's why it's so important now that the people of God have the person, the presence, and the power of the Holy Ghost in their lives, because as Brother Curtis Bell and the choir sung, it's wartime now. And I don't know if you know it, but if you don't know it, you are losing if you don't have the Holy Ghost on the inside of you, fighting battles you can't even see with your eyes. That's why, listen, Paul admonished us to put on the whole armor of God, that you may be able to stand against the wiles of the devil. How many of you know the devil don't fight fair? The devil will fight you when you're hurting. The devil will fight you when you're down. The devil will fight you when you're weak. The devil will fight you when you're not even looking for a fight. And so you've got to know, you've got to always be ready. But when you're not ready, the Holy Ghost is. And when he lives on the inside of you, takes up residence in this body, your temple, it is the Holy Ghost who does everything for you you cannot do for yourself. And that's why we need to recognize we need to have the presence, the person, and the power of the Holy Ghost working on the inside of us. The verse 4 of that second chapter says, they all were filled. Men and women were filled with the Holy Ghost. Why? Again, this is in part of the promise that God made that he would pour out of his spirit on all flesh, the ability to have the Spirit of God, to be able to prophesy, to be able to speak in tongues. And so, my brothers and sisters, while all of this was meant to enhance our experience on earth and to make us the proper witnesses for the Lord Jesus Christ, we must recognize that without the Holy Ghost, we fall short. Do you know when you have the Holy Ghost residing on the inside of you, there is a divine wisdom that God shows you and shares with you and makes you aware of, causes you to be able to discern and become wiser and open your spiritual eyes to things your physical eyes cannot see? I want you to just read 5 verses and I'm going to be through here with me. Go to 1 Corinthians chapter 2. Let's begin at verse 6. 1 Corinthians chapter 2, verse 6. And when you have it, say amen. And when more of you have it, say amen. Amen. 1 Corinthians chapter 2, verse 6. What does it say? I can see you understand what you're saying, but it's hard for others to understand what you're saying. Can I get a reader? Can I get a reader? And I want to read these verses and share with you something so important to understand. See, you've got to realize what Paul is talking about. He's not talking about the wisdom of this world. He's talking about the wisdom of the Holy Ghost. He's talking about that supernatural wisdom that comes only through the Spirit of God that will give man the advantage of being in a disadvantaged world. Why you need the Spirit of the living God operating in you now is because we are in the last days, men have become more wicked. More wicked than ever before. We're hearing of things. We're seeing things. People are doing things they've never done before. And you've got to realize, my brothers and sisters, we are the ones through which God is operating in these evil days to try and save as many folk as we possibly can from the enemy and all the works that he's doing in this last day. Rita, begin to read that verse again. 2:6.
6: 1 Corinthians chapter 2, verse 6. Howbeit we speak wisdom among them that are perfect, yet not the wisdom of this world.
5: That's right.
6: Nor of the princes of this world that come to naught.
5: Amen. He's making clear, listen, our wisdom is not of this world. It's supernatural wisdom. It's the wisdom of God that God shows us. There are those who are perfect. There are those who are the scholars. There are those who are the intellectual. There are those who are smart in this world. And they are the princes of the knowledge of this world. But all of that stuff comes to nothing. Verse 7, if you will.
6: Verse 7. But we speak the wisdom of God in a mystery, even the hidden wisdom, which God ordained before the world unto our glory.
5: Amen. Listen, he's making clear there are things we're talking to you that were before we ever came on planet Earth, before planet Earth ever came into existence. God is revealing things of supernatural status that no earthly person or mind could ever know unless the Spirit of the living God would reveal those things to us. Why? Because look at what Hebrews 11:3 says. Through faith we understand. Through faith we understand that the worlds were framed by the word of God, so that things which are seen were not made of things which do appear. In other words, when we begin to look at everything that we do see with our natural eyes, we've got to know it didn't get here by any physical means or physical hands or makeup of men. God spoke it into existence with his word. We wouldn't know that because we were not here when he spoke it. Matter of fact, Genesis 1 tells us that the earth was void. Darkness filled the earth. There was nothing here on the earth. Earth wasn't earth as we know it. But God spoke, and everything he spoke, the Holy Ghost made it happen. How do we know that? By faith, by what God spoke in his word. Read on. Verse 8.
6: Which none of the princes of this world knew. For had they known it, they would not have crucified the Lord of glory.
5: Listen, listen. God set a plan up. He knew when he made Adam and gave him free choice to be a free moral agent, to make his own mind up, God would tell him the best way. And he knew that he had a choice in following that best way God said, or making his mind up to do something different. The serpent came along and gave him an alternative way. He chose to go the alternative way other than what God had given him. God could have stopped it, but he made man a free will moral agent, which meant he let him make up his own mind. He messed up. He messed up. The devil fooled him. He tricked him. He lied to him, and he believed the lie rather than to believe God and the truth. But look at what God did. Before Adam ever got here, before God ever made him here, God made a plan B. And in that plan B, he had already, listen, seen paradise lost and paradise regained through Jesus Christ. He made Jesus the seed of woman. because woman was the instrument through which the devil used to get to Adam. So he was going to use that same woman that the devil used to fool Adam. He would use that same woman to get back on the devil himself. See, God had a plan. And see, God knew that the devil was going to continue to work his evil plots and plans. So God didn't tell the devil what he had in plan. So when he put man, listen, Jesus down here in the form of man, and even though he knew he was God's son, he didn't know God's plan for God's son. He didn't know that God's plan was to come through woman, work through woman, as Satan had worked through her in the beginning, to bring out this righteous seed who would do what the first Adam should have done. He would do what he didn't do and obeyed and honored God and showed him how man should live holy and righteous before a holy and righteous God. Now, God already knew that Satan was going to try and destroy Jesus, but he had already given Jesus the okay to humble himself and die on the cross. Here is the reason why. Because with Jesus being a holy and righteous person, the devil had no right nor authority to put his hand on what was holy. Therefore, in causing Jesus to be crucified by evil and wicked men, taking what they thought was his life, though Jesus laid down his life because it was a part of the plan to save mankind, he took away the authority out of Satan's hand, again giving man back the choice to choose Jesus as the Savior or stay with Satan, the evil one. So the choice that was taken in the beginning was restored back at Calvary. It was the plan that God made, so much so if the devil knew that God had planned to take away his authority and power, he never would have touched Jesus, and we never would have a Savior. Lord, I wish I had somebody here. And so the scripture clearly tells us, if the princes of this world knew God's plan, they never would have crucified Jesus. But God kept it hidden from them, because he knew his wisdom was greater than the world's wisdom. Only reason why most of y'all ain't shouting is because you ain't saved or you ain't got what he did to save us. But to God be the glory in this house today. Hallelujah to the Lamb of God. Now, let me go on to this verse that a lot of y'all shout on for the wrong reason. Go to verse 9. Go to verse 9.
6: Verse 9. But as it is written, I had not seen, nor ear heard, neither have entered into the heart of man the things which God hath prepared for them that love him.
5: Now we shout all over the place on that verse. Ooh, glory. I thank you, Jesus. I ain't seen, ear ain't heard. Oh, what God's got prepared for those who love. Oh, you don't know, blah, blah, blah, blah, blah. And you missing the whole boat. That ain't what God was talking about. And see, what we don't understand is this also is a prophecy. This is a prophecy of God's spirit and his power and his ability to bring to pass what he and his zeal, the Holy Spirit, would bring to fruition. Now, what you do need to know, my brothers and sisters, is the people who are not filled with the Holy Spirit of God do not know what things God has prepared for them that love him. They have no earthly idea. Why? Because the things of the spirit belong to the spirit. The things of the flesh belong to the flesh. And without the supernatural power of the Holy Spirit breaking down, disseminating, making the truth of God plain, we could never understand the things of God. The Holy Ghost, Jesus said, would be our teacher. He would bring back to our remembrance the things that he said to us. He would give us power to practice the principles for profit. He would be our paraclete, the one called alongside us in time of trouble to help us. He would be our comforter to comfort our hearts when our hearts would be troubled. Listen, there are so many benefits to the Holy Ghost in the life of the believer that we are missing out on so much that eyes have not seen, nor ears have heard, neither has it entered into the heart of men what God has prepared for them that love him. Verse 10, and I'm closing on this.
6: Verse 10, but God hath revealed them unto us.
5: Stop. Say it again.
6: But God hath revealed them unto us by his Spirit.
5: But God hath revealed. But, listen, God hath. You know what that means in English? Already done it. God has already revealed that by his Spirit. So verse 9 says, but he has not, you know, eyes have not seen, he has not heard, it hasn't entered in the heart of man. But verse 10 says he has. So the question is, who know? The ones who know only know by the Holy Ghost. The ones who do not know don't have the Holy Ghost revealing that to them, because he's the only one who can reveal those things. So when you begin to see how God has put together his word for it to make sense when the Holy Ghost connect the dots. Ah, now that makes sense, God. But you have revealed them unto us by your Spirit. Yes. Continue reading. Verse 10.
6: For the Spirit searcheth all things.
5: This way, stop right there. But the what?
6: The Spirit searcheth all things.
5: But remember, Isaiah told us in the 40th chapter in the 28th verse, there is no searching of his understanding. Didn't he say it? Well, maybe you remember the first part. It's important to realize that what he has done it. Has thou not known? What he has done it. Has thou not heard? That the everlasting God, the Lord, the Creator of the ends of the earth fainteth not, neither is weary. And then Isaiah breaks it on us. There is no searching of his understanding. In other words, you can't figure God out. You ain't that smart. I don't care how smart you think you are, how many degrees you got behind your name, how much you are able to interpret other things. The word of God is mysterious and can only be revealed by the Spirit of the living God. You can't figure him out. He does things that make no sense to the most experienced and most intellectual minds, and yet to the simple man, God will speak to him and show him, and it makes sense to him when it blows the mind of the intellectuals. Yes, sir. That's why God will take a man that ain't got much education and put his spirit in him and save a world. And yet men who have gone to school and gotten many degrees with all of their theology, know all of their human abilities to reason and syllogistically deduce from cause to effect and come up with this, that, and the other, can't touch nobody, because what they're doing must be done by the Spirit and not the law of the Word of God. Just because you know it don't mean that it is alive in you.
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I'm not begging. 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That means it's working.

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0: Alexandria, get ready for a move of God like never before. It's The Encounter, a youth gathering for God's presence. Two powerful nights, July 24th and 25th, starting at 6:30 p.m. nightly at Rebirth Ministries, 1226 MacArthur Drive. This is your moment to seek Him, experience Him, and live for Him. Psalm 27:8 says, "My heart says of you,

0: Torrio Holden Jr. steps in with a dynamic message that will ignite your spirit. 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The Encounter, a youth gathering for God's presence. 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

0: 92.5. 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
0: The first two books, The House Built on the Hill Can't Be Hid, and Oh No Man, Nothing But to Love Him, are available right now on Amazon in paperback or ebook, packed with twists, action, and scenes that hit like a movie. 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The Kate and Roger series by John D. Hoffman. 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

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This is your moment to seek Him, experience Him, and live for Him. Psalm 27:8 says, "My heart says of you, seek His face." And that's exactly what we're doing.

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0: The first two books, The House Built on the Hill Can't Be Hid, and Oh No Man, Nothing But to Love Him, are available right now on Amazon in paperback or ebook, packed with twists, action, and scenes that hit like a movie. 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The film version of The House Built on the Hill Can't Be Hid is already making noise across streaming platforms, with actress and singer Butta B. Rocha as Kate and Anthony Howard Jr. as Roger. 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If you want a jump start on the action, you can grab the books on Amazon or dive into the trailer today. The Kate and Roger series by John D. Hoffman. 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

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This is your moment to seek Him, experience Him, and live for Him. Psalm 27:8 says, "My heart says of you,

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0: 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It's celebrating 25 years of a calling fulfilled. The 25th pastoral anniversary of Pastor Willie L. Sewell Sr., a night of honor and legacy. The Daughters of Zion Baptist Church is another sponsor of this station.
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1: 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This is your moment to seek Him, experience Him, and live for Him. Psalm 27:8 says, "My heart says of you,

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This is your moment to seek Him, experience Him, and live for Him. Psalm 27:8 says, "My heart says of you,

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0: The first two books, The House Built on the Hill Can't Be Hid, and Oh No Man Nothing But to Love Him, are available right now on Amazon in paperback or ebook, packed with twists, action, and scenes that hit like a movie. These stories pull you straight into the fire, and the heat doesn't stop there. The film version of The House Built on the Hill Can't Be Hid is already making noise across streaming platforms, with actress and singer Butta B. Rocker as Kate and Anthony Howard Jr. as Roger. Catch the official trailer on YouTube or on their social media pages. If you want a jump start on the action, you can grab the books on Amazon or dive into the trailer today. The Kate and Roger series by John D. Hoffman, another sponsor of this station.

0: 95. The Daughters of Zion Baptist Church invite you to a powerful evening of celebration. The 25th Pastoral Anniversary Gala, a night of elegance, gratitude, and servant honor. 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It's celebrating 25 years of a calling fulfilled. The 25th pastoral anniversary of Pastor Willie L. Sewell Sr., a night of honor and legacy. The Daughters of Zion Baptist Church is another sponsor of this station.
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0: Alexandria, get ready for a move of God like never before. It's The Encounter, a youth gathering for God's presence. Two powerful nights, July 24th and 25th, starting at 6:30 p.m. nightly at Rebirth Ministries, 1226 MacArthur Drive. This is your moment to seek Him, experience Him, and live for Him. Psalm 27:8 says, "My heart says of you,

0: weekend long, it's worship led by the Standout Worship Team. 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Two nights, one encounter. The Encounter, a youth gathering for God's presence. You don't want to miss it. Rebirth Ministries is an underwriting sponsor of this station.
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0: 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And the heat doesn't stop there. 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If you want a jump start on the action, you can grab the books on Amazon or dive into the trailer today. The Kate and Roger series by John D. Hoffman. 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

0: 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The 25th Pastoral Anniversary Gala, a night of elegance, gratitude, and servant honor. 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It's celebrating 25 years of a calling fulfilled. The 25th pastoral anniversary of Pastor Willie L. Sewell Sr., a night of honor and legacy. The Daughters of Zion Baptist Church is another sponsor of this station.
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0: The first two books, The House Built on the Hill Can't Be Hid, and Oh No Man, Nothing But to Love Him, are available right now on Amazon in paperback or ebook, packed with twists, action, and scenes that hit like a movie. These stories pull you straight into the fire. And the heat doesn't stop there. The film version of The House Built on the Hill Can't Be Hid is already making noise across streaming platforms, with actress and singer Butta B. Rocker as Kate and Anthony Howard Jr. as Roger. 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If you want a jump start on the action, you can grab the books on Amazon or dive into the trailer today. The Kate and Roger series by John D. Hoffman. Another sponsor of this station.
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0: Alexandria, get ready for a move of God like never before. It's The Encounter, a youth gathering for God's presence. Two powerful nights, July 24th and 25th, starting at 6:30 p.m. nightly at Rebirth Ministries, 1226 MacArthur Drive. This is your moment to seek Him, experience Him, and live for Him. Psalm 27:8 says, "My heart says of you,

0: worship led by the Standout Worship Team. 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The Encounter, a youth gathering for God's presence. You don't want to miss it. 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

doesn't take much for me to lift my hands in praise, and it doesn't take much.

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0: 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The 25th pastoral anniversary of Pastor Willie L. Sewell Sr., a night of honor and legacy. 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
0: Alexandria, get ready for a move of God like never before. It's The Encounter, a youth gathering for God's presence. Two powerful nights, July 24th and 25th, starting at 6:30 p.m. nightly at Rebirth Ministries, 1226 MacArthur Drive. This is your moment to seek Him, experience Him, and live for Him. Psalm 27:8 says, "My heart says of you, seek His face." And that's exactly what we're doing. Friday night, Associate Pastor Ashton Dean brings a life-changing word. Saturday night, Reverend Altorio Holden Jr. steps in with a dynamic message that will ignite your spirit. All weekend long, it's worship led by the standout worship team. 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Two nights, one encounter. The Encounter, a youth gathering for God's presence. You don't want to miss it. Rebirth Ministries is an underwriting sponsor of this station.
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0: 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The Kate and Roger series by John D. Hoffman. 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

Just 99.3. Alexandria, get ready for a move of God like never before. It's The Encounter, a youth gathering for God's presence. Two powerful nights, July 24th and 25th, starting at 6:30 p.m. nightly at Rebirth Ministries, 1226 MacArthur Drive. This is your moment to seek Him, experience Him, and live for Him. Psalm 27:8 says, "My heart says of you,

0: will ignite your spirit. All weekend long, it's worship led by the Standout Worship Team. 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The Encounter, a youth gathering for God's presence. 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
0: 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It's celebrating 25 years of a calling fulfilled. The 25th pastoral anniversary of Pastor Willie L. Sewell Sr., a night of honor and legacy. 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
0: The first two books, The House Built on the Hill Can't Be Hid, and Oh No Man Nothing But to Love Him, are available right now on Amazon in paperback or ebook, packed with twists, action, and scenes that hit like a movie. These stories pull you straight into the fire. And the heat doesn't stop there. The film version of The House Built on the Hill Can't Be Hid is already making noise across streaming platforms, with actress and singer Budda B. Rocca as Kate and Anthony Howard Jr. as Roger. 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If you want a jump start on the action, you can grab the books on Amazon or dive into the trailer today. The Kate and Roger series by John D. Hoffman. 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

101.5. Alexandria, get ready for a move of God like never before. It's The Encounter, a youth gathering for God's presence. Two powerful nights, July 24th and 25th, starting at 6:30 p.m. nightly at Rebirth Ministries, 1226 MacArthur Drive. This is your moment to seek Him, experience Him, and live for Him. Psalm 27:8 says, "My heart says of you."

0: Holden Jr. steps in with a dynamic message that will ignite your spirit. 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The Encounter, a youth gathering for God's presence. You don't want to miss it. Rebirth Ministries is an underwriting sponsor of this station.
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0: 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And the heat doesn't stop there. 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The Kate and Roger series by John D. Hoffman. 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